Because deep down inside, you give me those hallelujah vibes. Catchy tune. Great tune by Haley Wallace, who's part of the Katasu Nation out of British Columbia. Now, that song is titled Hallelujah, which symbolizes butterflies, or that butterfly feeling you get in your gut when something exciting is happening in your life. Great tune. Again, that was Haley Wallace. Up next, I've got the latest by the remarkable Jose Gonzalez. I've just been loving his stuff for years now. Well, this is his first project in about 4 years, an album called Against the Dying Light. And he started writing this project after watching the news. Well, we all know that could be a stressful situation, just watching the news on any given night. Well, referring to the project, he says, you know, we don't have to keep all the narratives that drag us down. Music is meant to rebel against the dying light. I thought that was pretty brilliant. Well, this track is called Just a Rock. Here's the latest by Jose Gonzalez.

That was Al Nickel with Mountain Song. And I'm your late night host, Odario. Up next is the Flying Stars of Brooklyn. Now, that's the stage name for musician Aaron Fraser. He started with this stage name before just branching out into his own name. Now he's got all types of names floating around. You see, he's also part of the band Duran Jones and the Indications.

Sweet Stuff by Leon Bridges. It's called Peaceful Place. It's After Dark on CBC Music. I hope you are enjoying these tunes, pumping out your speaker boxes and music devices. Especially with all that's going on around the world, it's okay to just disappear for a little while. Turn the radio on, kick back, maybe with a book or maybe some dishes, maybe cleaning up the kitchen with the radio on. I know this personally because I've tested it myself. Cleaning and music are a great combination. Well, if that's what you're doing, turn up the volume. I'm spinning tunes till 1 a.m. This next track's by Falana. It's called Don't Go Far.

Great tune, just soaked in nostalgia. And that's the point. You just heard Canadian artist Wardrobe working with Aquaculture. Now, that song is about their childhood. It's about remembering those days of skateboarding and hanging out with your friends and listening to music without a care in the world. The good old days. Well, that track is titled Better Days. Again, that was Wardrobe. You're listening to After Dark. Up next is The Honest Guy with Sugar Water.

You just heard Carson Gray with Loud Love. Let's get into our moment of soul song right about now. It goes back to 1970. It's by one of the most soulful of all time, Mavis Staples. I tell you, I just love me some Mavis Staples to this day. Well, she released a record back in 1970 called Only for the Lonely. It was put out on Stax Records. It was recorded at Muscle Shoals Sound Studio. And she was just a breakout artist at the time, breaking away from her family band, the Staples Singers, and just proving that she could do it on her own. And people just loved her right out of the gate. Well, she's an absolute legend today, but here's a young Mavis Staples with I Have Learned to Do Without You.

That was producer extraordinaire Mark Ronson working with Ray on vocals. Tracks called Suzanne. You're tapped into After Dark. Here's a beautiful tune, a touching tune by Andrina Turen. She's coming out of Winnipeg. It's off her record Bold as Logs. A song dedicated to a friend that had recently passed away just before recording this track. This is a take, the first take. Now, for you musicians, you artists, you vocalists out there, it's a bold move when you use the first take. And that's what Andrina did because, well, simply because it was the best take. It's a great song. It's called See Me Through the Night.

That was Ontario band Dizzy with Stars and Moons. This is After Dark on CBC Music. Here is London, UK singer, songwriter, Ruth Vin. Now, he's a great singer-songwriter. He only got started just a few years ago. This is a 2024 release. Now, prior to finding his musical voice and releasing an album, he was part of a wedding band in London town. And more interestingly, he was a firefighter. Now, he says those two things have shaped his career today, because when he'd be sitting around the office hoping there won't be a fire that night, he'd be working on his songs. And, of course, you can always sharpen your craft when you're in a wedding band. Well, today he's making his own music. He says he's very much influenced by Michael McDonald and Prince and Sly Stone. This track is titled I Can't Go There. Here is Ruth Vin.

That was Montreal producer Poirier working with Jerome Meunier on vocals. It's called Tudol. This is After Dark. Up next, I've got duo Yeira. Now, they've been described as a dream pop duo, but they tend to use the term Nordic noir pop, which I really like. Now, what makes these two interesting is they're pretty much modern-day pen pals. You see, you've got Canadian singer Jen Mahone working with Danish producer Rasmus Elebsted. And these two met over a decade ago online, started a band, and have never met in person until recently, which I think is really fascinating. It's very fascinating. Well, they're finally doing some tour dates and getting to know one another after being together for almost 14 years. They released a great project recently. Here's a standout tune by Yeira called Cross Your Mind.

That was Troy Sivan with Rush. This next tune's a beautiful piece by Luanne Larrabina. Now, she's based in Gaspé, Quebec. She has Latin roots, so you'll hear a little bit of Latin folk in her sound, mixed with Quebecois chanson. Now, she's inspired by her Latin roots, but she's also inspired by the St. Lawrence River. I thought that was pretty cool. Here's the music of Luanne Larrabina. This is called Voz de Mi Vida.

You just heard Halves with Stay. I'm your late night host, Odario. Here's a track by Tim Atlas. Now he's coming out of Los Angeles. Great producer, songwriter, multi-instrumentalist. Makes a mean indie pop tune. Well, he's got an EP out called Reverso. He says it's really just inspired by his neighborhood of Silver Lake in Los Angeles and that warm glow that the sunset usually has, especially when he's sitting in his home studio. It got him to writing some tunes, like this one. Here is the title track to his EP, Reverso. This is Tim Atlas.

Great stuff by Canadian singer-songwriter Shiel. Now, that's coming off her project Golden Hours, which was produced by Gavin Gardner. You may know him from his bands, Moon River and Wooden Sky. Great bands, great producer. Well, Shiel wrote that song you just heard to encourage you to embrace change in your life and just make space for new beginnings. She says that song's about letting go of the things that no longer serve you in order to make space for something new. Of course, it's titled The End. Again, that was Shiel. I'm your host, Dario. Happy to have you here with me. Here is Georgia Harmer with A Little Light.

absolutely gorgeous. That was duo Hermanes Gutierrez. Well, they're brothers, originally from Ecuador, based in Switzerland these days. I love their magical sound, that mystical, magical sound of Hermanos Gutierrez. The track you just heard is coming off their record Sonido Cosmico. It's called Until We Meet Again. It's a song about, well, reflecting on relationships, long-distance relationships at that, and always being able to get together again soon. Hope you enjoyed that. You're listening to After Dark on CBC Music. I'm your host, Odario, spinning tunes till 1 a.m.

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Music for the nightlife types out there. Now, if you'd like to hear this program some other time, just know that After Dark is on demand. 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

Coming out of Los Angeles, that was Vinson. Now he's just a young guy that loves hip-hop, R&B, techno, house, bass-heavy future soul, and everything in between. He's just a music-loving dude. I gotta love those music-loving artists. They're hard to describe, but that's a good thing. Again, he goes by Vinson. That was his single, Raw Honey. This next tune is by Jordan Rakai, working with Nubia Garcia, two of London, England's finest these days. Now, Jordan Rakai is a great producer, singer-songwriter, and Nubia Garcia is a fascinating saxophonist and composer. Well, they got together at Abbey Road Studios to put this piece together. It's called Monsters. Check it out.

That was Hubert Lenoir with Secret. This is After Dark, nothing but the finest poets and players. Hey, there's always an interesting bunch on this program. You're listening to After Dark. Now, there's always Canadian artists that you may not have heard of before as well. But I think you should listen to these artists. They're all so great. Tonight, I've got The Delicate coming up, Julie Neff, Compost, and more. This tune is by Flor Laurentian. It's called Ragatte.

That was May Powell with Rope You In. And this is After Dark. I've got a track by Compost. I just love these guys. They're coming out of Winnipeg. They're a three-piece that just grew up on hip-hop and European electronic music. And they just make raw, funky, I'd say alt jazz. Well, they put out a record called Perennial. Here's a taste of what I'm talking about. This track is called Stereo Bus. Here's the music of Compost.

Coming out of Edmonton, that was Saint Idiot with Cherry. You're listening to After Dark on CBC Music. Up next is Craven Faults, who's a British electronic artist and producer, known for their collection of analog synths, known for implementing field recordings into their ambient music. Now, Craven Faults grew up on not just electronica, but krautrock. Now, all these details play into their sound. This track is called Yard Loop. Here's Craven Faults.

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Late night tales and tunes with Odario Williams.

it's like a circle. And I don't want anybody to depend on me. If you say you love me and you, like, your happiness only depends on me, it might not be true love.

A fine tune by Vancouver's The Delicate, coming off her project I Should Give a Damn About Me. That track's called Rebirth. It's After Dark. Here's a tune by Masahiro Takahashi. Now, he's a Japanese composer based in Toronto these days. He dropped his sixth record titled In Another, known for his dream-inducing sounds. It's only fitting that I'll play you a tune titled Dreamies. Now, he says he was inspired by a 1990 Japanese film titled Dreams, directed by Akira Kurosawa. Well, here is the music of Masahiro Takahashi. This is called Dreamies.

The music of the album Leaf, a track titled Future Falling. This is After Dark on CBC Music. Up next is Nala Seinfro. Now, I just love drifting off to her music. This is coming off a project called Endlessness. Now, if you are a fan of, say, Floating Points or even Alice Coltrane, you'll love the music of Nala Seinfro. Now, she says she uses these songs to create meditative sounds with jazz sensibilities, sometimes a folk feel, or even using field recordings. And it's all rooted in the study of frequency and geometry, for that matter. Well, here is the music of Nala Seinfro. This one's called Continuum 8.

That was Flower Child working with Sebastian McCall. It's called Eucalyptus. It's After Dark on CBC Music. It's time to bid you a farewell for now. It's always great to have you here with me. I got to give a shout out, a thank you to our senior producer, Jeanette Cabral. Hey, I'll be back next time, 9 p.m., half hour later in Newfoundland. I'll see you then. Thanks for listening.

Tinsel town dripping in blood. 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Dead flowers on the skyline. Hey, how is the wine, baby? What comes round's going round again. 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

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That for every outside mind, there is an inside mind. 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

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What is obvious and omnipresent.

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The mouth of the tiger.

The Strokes, Going Shopping. Okay, if you've been following the career of the electronic duo The Knox, you will know they've opened up for the Biebs, the 1975. And if you're a super hardcore fan, you may know that one of their very first tours ever was when they opened up for Dragonette back in 2012. So they have been friends and fans of each other for 14 years. So yeah, this next song was meant to be. Here's The Knox, Dragonette, Love Me Alive.

p.m. Well, it is Indigenous History Month, so who better to showcase right now than the guy who is credited as creating Powwow Step? Now, you might say, what is Powwow Step? Well, it's a combination of powwow drumming and vocalizations set to dubstep. Now, Shub realized that most dubstep music was around 140 beats per minute, so it's got a good kick to it, which he realized was exactly the BPMs of the grass dance songs he heard growing up in community gatherings. He was like, it's a match made in heaven. Here it is. Here's Shub, Sebastian Gaskin, I Know.

Oh, yeah. That was Phoenix Pagliacci with Shake. Well, coming up, it's Under the Covers time. I liken it to a roller coaster where an artist can set their own speed, velocity, height. Today, you're going to hear another version of this.

You're going to hear a version of that in two songs' time. So don't move. First, I'm going to play you some Sloan, Coax Me, one of my favorites of theirs. And this one from Jane's Party. Here's Over You.

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1: You're about to hear the most heart-swelling version of an already heart-swelling song.

landslide. Oh, I even lost my voice on that. That's how emotional this next cover is, okay, guys? That, of course, was Fleetwood Mac. And for all the glitz and glamour the music biz provides, it really just is an industry filled with repeated rejection, unless you're at the very, very top. You can throw your heart and soul into your music, and when nobody cares, it hurts. You know, if a tree falls in the forest and nobody hears it, yeah, it's gonna hurt. Stevie wrote this song before she and Lindsey Buckingham joined Fleetwood Mac. They put it out on a record together. It went nowhere. And Stevie was bummed out, along with being tired and broke and unhappy. The perfect circumstances to write a song and get those worries out of your body and on to the page, you know. The fear that your life cannot support your dreams, whatever those dreams are. Now, someone whose dreams are coming true is Baby Rose. She's an artist from North Carolina, but she has some Canadian connections. She dropped a track with Toby and is also signed to a record label called Secretly Canadian. So even more reason to love her, but you don't need any reasons. You're just going to hear her voice and hear her singing this song and go, it was always meant to be. Here's Baby Rose singing Landslide by Fleetwood Mac.

Okay, my job here is done. That was Baby Rose covering the Fleetwood Mac classic Landslide. And how do we follow that up? Well, with more great music. It's the only way to do it. Here's to Neil Towns, Sunshine is Free.

Burn that bridge, Donovan Woods. I'm Davenant Doyle, and Phoebe Bridgers may be burning a couple of bridges here with her new tour. She's doing an entirely no phone experience, and the internet is divided. Now, some people are really happy about it, and some people are upset with a capital U. Because if having a phone is all you've ever known, it's going to be alarming to have it taken away from you because it can really be like a limb. But I remember the day before I got my first cell phone, and I got to say, it was way happier, way, way, way happier. So know that if you're going to her show, you will not be able to pick up your phone to see if it's going to rain the next day, if your package arrived. No, you're going to be watching the phone, watching the show, listening to the music. You're going to be in the moment. And that includes smartwatches. So the show is going to be over when the show is over. She's playing Toronto in October, two nights at Scotiabank Arena. And then she's also playing Vancouver later that month. Here she is with Kyoto.

That was Taylor Jansen. Everybody goes to heaven. Especially this next artist, Tyler, the Creator, man, because he has never been drunk in his life. He doesn't smoke, doesn't do drugs, doesn't go to parties. To unwind, he invites his friends over to play Uno, bake cookies, and watch Cat in the Hat. How do I get an invite to that? Here's Ring, Ring, Ring.

the Womack sisters with Chauffeur. So Oceaga had their very first festival in 2006 in Montreal. This next band was there. They were there 10 years after that in 2016. And you're going to see them again this summer, 10 years after they last made an appearance. I'm talking about Wolf Parade. And I bet you $10 million they're going to play this viral hit from the TV show Heated Rivalry. $10 million I'm going to bet you for that. So, but nobody's going to bet against me. Here's Wolf Parade. I'll believe in anything.

Melanie Durant and Common, Where I'm Going. Okay, some songs tell such a story, they could be a musical. Well, Mick Flannery happens to be one of the most beloved Irish songwriters and musicians, and he took the songs he's written over the last few decades, and he did exactly that. He created a musical that made its debut in Dublin and in Cork, my mother's home city, and you had to fight people off with a bat to get a ticket. And the first time I heard this song I'm about to play for you, it just made me want to know more about these characters. What happens to them? I guess I'll have to fly over and see. Here's Mick Flannery with Susan O'Neill, The Rebel.

J.J. Wild takes me back. Broken Social Scene played in Phoenix last night with Metric and Stars. They're going to play in San Diego tomorrow night. So technically, today is a day off, but only if you consider having to drive 584 kilometers a day off. Here's Only the Good I Keep.

0: That was Florence and the Machine with Ship to Wreck. Okay, tomorrow morning on the show, we are featuring Willie Dunn on The Essentials. That's headed your way around 8:40, 9:10 in Newfoundland. And then if you want to do a deep dive into his album, Willie Dunn, you can go to Drive at 5 p.m., 5:30 in Newfoundland with my buddy, Rich Turfry. Here's I Pity the Country.
1: I pity the country. I pity the state and the mind of a man who thrives on hate. Small are the lives of cheats and of liars, of bigoted news press, fascist town crier. Deception annoys me. Deception destroys me. The Bill of Rights froze me. In jails, they all know me. 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

0: Their trip is with power, back bacon and welfare. 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I pity the country. I pity the state. And the mind of a man who thrives on hate.
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That was Mara's Aspen with Spilled Milk. Okay, coming up in two songs time, it's Play It By Ear. Don't move a muscle. First, here's Steven Sanchez, Chuck the Money.

0: That was The Revivalists with Razor Blades and Runways. And guess what time it is? It's game time. Here's the deal. You're going to hear two audio clues and a song all from the same year, and your job's to tell me what year it was. It's time for...
1: Play it by year.
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0: In this year, Pirates of the Caribbean, The Curse of the Black Pearl set sail in theaters, kicking off a swashbuckling type of adventure that turned Captain Jack Sparrow into an instant icon.
3: You are without doubt the worst pirate I've ever heard of.
4: But you have heard of me.
0: It was also in this year that the New Jersey Devils won the Stanley Cup, finishing a hard-fought playoff run and bringing a championship title home to New Jersey.
5: The New Jersey Devils, for the third time in their history, have won the Stanley Cup. The Devils 3, the Ducks nothing. Devils Stanley Cup champions.
0: It was also the year that Beyonce released Crazy in Love, featuring an unknown artist by the name of Jay-Z. What year was it? You'll find out after this track.

Crazy in Love, Beyonce and Jay-Z there. That was your Play It by Year for the Day. It came out the same year as Pirates of the Caribbean, The Curse of the Black Pearl, and the year that the New Jersey Devils won the Stanley Cup. All right, if you guessed, 2003. You did it. You did the thing. Tune in to Play It by Year, 7:30 every weekday, 8 o'clock in Newfoundland. Here's Baby No Money, Round and Round.

Rihanna with Desperado. I'm Davina Doyle. Well, woo, woo, woo. It is official because New York City officially and permanently co-named West 8th Street as Jimi Hendrix Way. Now, Jimi's sister Janie has been asking New York City to name a street after her brother since the late 1970s when Jimi passed away. In fact, they even had a petition up in Electric Lady Studios that said, sign if you think they should name a street after Jimi Hendrix. Well, I guess after 50 years of getting signatures, finally worked. Here's Are You Experienced? The Jimi Hendrix Experience.

Then come on across to me. We'll hold hands and then we'll watch the sunrise from the bottom of the sea. But first, are you experienced? Or have you ever been?

Alicia Credi and that voice with No One's Business. Well, Zune has a new record coming out next week. It's called Happy Thought School. I love that title. It's coming out June 19th. In the meantime, here's Zune and Leanne Badassima Say Simpson with Astoon.

the energy that man has inside of his body. I just want like 10% of it. That was John Batiste with Big Money. Okay, this week on the CBC Music Top 20 Countdown, hosted by my buddy Grant Lawrence, Olivia Rodrigo is number one. White Horse has the most online votes. They're also a new entry on the chart, as well as Adria Kane, Stormzy. 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And at number six, Talk with Time Machine. Left.

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0: That was Charlie Houston with Calls. Well, my friend Angeline Tedeweo of The Block got an opportunity to chat with Glenn Lewis about his new single. It's called Give You All of My Love. And she asked him a question about what love was like for him. You can hear the entire chat tonight on The Block. That airs between 7 and 9 p.m. Monday to Friday. Don't you forget it.
1: I just think that a person gets to a point where, you know, you trust yourself. You, if you're talking to somebody and you see that they have a pretty strong sense of who they are, where they're going, what they want for their life, and they're able to, you know, they're able to also see the value in, like, okay, I don't want my time wasted and I'm not trying to waste your time. I mean, chances are you probably got some, and of course, great communication based on all of those things. You know, chances are you stand a pretty good shot at love, I think.

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1: You're going to hear a great cover of that in two songs' time. But first, Sabrina Carpenter, Coincidence, and the latest one from the Joel Plaskett, Emergency. 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
1: You're about to hear the most spirited version of this already Canadian classic.

Oh man, I really am in a singing mood today. Of course, that was the Tragically Hip Ahead by A Century. And it has been reimagined on this next cover. And it is a song I have been listening to over and over on my headphones while I walk to work. Because let me tell you, the FIFA World Cup has landed in Toronto, and all the streets are closed down. Driving in here is a nightmare, but I have my first love, walking and listening to music in my headphones. Music spearheaded by super producer Boy Wanda, who has worked with Drake, Eminem, Jay-Z, Rihanna. And this project all hangs on the songs of the Tragically Hip. Boy Wanda has recruited a bunch of incredible Canadian artists, artists like Alessia Cara, Charlotte Cardin, and Nelly Furtado to reimagine the music of the Tragically Hip in honor of, you know, Canada's soccer fandom. And this is the first release, City in Color, Ruby Waters, and Boy Wanda covering Ahead by A Century.

Boy Wanda, Ruby Waters, Dallas Green of City and Color there covering the tragically hip classic Ahead by a Century. All right, well, check your local listings. See when Canada is playing today. Go, Canada, go! Okay, well, we're going to move down south here for this next song, specifically to Texas, where Miranda Lambert has a farm. Now, she and Ella Langley were hanging out there on the porch writing some songs when they saw a snake. Well, Miranda got up, ran into the house, and Ella got up and ran towards the snake, went to pick it up and to flick it out of the way. And when Miranda came back, she had a shotgun. And she was like, what happened to the snake? She wanted to shoot it. Here's a song they wrote together called Choosing Texas. Here's Ella Langley.

Huxley Workman there with Battle Fords. I'm Davenant Doyle. This is CBC Music. This is also your reminder to go out, check out your favorite bands, buy a ticket, buy a t-shirt, buy a mug, buy the vinyl, support Canadian artists because we do not want them to go away. All right, here's Con the Artist with Where's Your Girlfriend?

That was Fazia with Lost My Mind in Paris. And before that, you heard perhaps the song of spring, summer, 26, Charlie XCX with SS26. All right, we have time for two more songs this hour. Here's Georgia Smith.

0: Rise up, the Parachute Club. First thing, happy birthday, Lorraine Segato. We love you. Number two, Go Team Canada, go. That song was for you. 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Also, for the essentials, your news is next.
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2: CBC News, The World This Hour. I'm Pat Philpott. The U.S. and Iran have signed their peace framework, with authorities in Switzerland saying the next stage of talks will begin there tomorrow. Among other things, the Memorandum of Understanding calls for the full resumption of maritime traffic through the Strait of Hormuz and the end of the war on all fronts, including Lebanon. Crystal Gamansing has more from Northern Israel.
3: We hope that it will end and there will be peace, but we don't sure enough.
4: Yoshi Lucci, CEO of Shalomi Local Council, says there have been many signings in the past, many declarations of peace. His community sits meters from the border with southern Lebanon and fears the threat hasn't been removed.
3: I don't think until Hezbollah will go from Lebanon that this will end.
4: A senior Israeli official told Reuters there have been, quote, stubborn negotiations with the U.S. on the issue of continuing its deployment of troops in southern Lebanon. Yesterday, one Israeli soldier was killed, seven others wounded. The soldiers were walking near the Litani River when there was an explosion. Israel launched multiple strikes on Lebanon. It claims to be targeting sites used by the Iran-backed militia Hezbollah, flattening Lebanese communities in the south in the process. Crystal Gamansing, CBC News, Shlomi in northern Israel.
2: U.S. Defense Secretary Pete Hegseth is telling his NATO counterparts that Europe must take responsibility for the defense of Europe. Defense ministers from the alliance's member states are meeting in Brussels. Hegseth told them also that the U.S. is launching a review on the positioning of American forces in Europe.
5: Make no mistake about it, this will be a real review. It will be designed to ensure that NATO is moving fast and irreversibly toward Europe leading, stepping up to take primary responsibility for the defense of Europe, stepping up to ensure our forces are postured for America's global needs.
2: Hegseth also lashed out at NATO colleagues for not providing the U.S. enough support for its war on Iran. Ukraine's president is also at the NATO meeting in Brussels. Volodymyr Zelensky has been asking for more defense aid for his fight against Russia's invasion. And he got some of that today from Canada, Sweden, and Norway. The three countries say they will supply funding so Ukraine can purchase U.S. weapons, but the details on that have not yet been released. Meanwhile, Ukraine has launched its largest attack on the Moscow region since the start of the war. An eyewitness videos the moment a drone slammed into an apartment building in the Russian capital. The defense ministry says about 200 drones were intercepted near Moscow. Some did make it through, striking an oil refinery on the outskirts of the city for a second time this week. With Canada's birth rate at a record low, South Korea could have a solution. That nation is also experiencing record lows when it comes to the number of births, but South Korea has been embracing new methods to boost the population. Jennifer Yoon has more from South Korea.
6: Newlywed bliss. Chang Gi-eun and Jin Hyun-gu are practically glowing as they talk about future kids at a park in Daegu, South Korea. At least one, but as many as possible, says Jin. The couple didn't meet through friends or at work. They were set up by their local government at a speed dating event. South Korea's population is expected to dwindle by a third in the 2070s. The country has spent the equivalent of $360 billion Canadian dollars on policies to try and boost birth rates, from matchmaking programs to baby bonuses and tax breaks. Canada, too, is facing a record low fertility rate. Population decline expert Maxwell Hart says populations are shrinking around the world, and for some good reason.
7: Women's educational attainment, you know, freedom or contraceptives.
6: Hart says rather than looking at policies to convince people to have more babies, governments could also look at policies to improve quality of life for an aging population. Jennifer Yoon, CBC News, Daegu, South Korea.
2: 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I'm Pep Philpott.
0: Hi, I'm CBC meteorologist Tina Simpkin. Good morning. We have lots of sunshine across New Brunswick, at least temporarily, though. The clouds will be back and on the increase from west to east across the province. And this afternoon, there will be scattered showers in western and northwestern New Brunswick. Those showers will move eastward, and then periods of rain is expected in New Brunswick. Anywhere from 5 to 15 millimeters of rain in southern New Brunswick, but 15 to 30 millimeters across northwest New Brunswick. Temperatures today will range anywhere from 15 degrees along areas of the coast to 24 degrees inland. And lots of sunshine for Prince Edward Island, but increasing clouds this afternoon. Temperatures should climb to 23 degrees with more of a east to southeast wind. Periods of rain, showers, and fog developing overnight tonight. For Nova Scotia, increasing clouds throughout the day, but lots of sunshine for the beginning part of the day. Showers will come into play with fog and drizzle this evening, and then periods of rain overnight, anywhere from 5 to 15 millimeters of rain. Temperatures today in the lower 20s.
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12: Good morning. Welcome to Tempo here on CBC Music. I'm Julie. Coming up on Tempo, a story about having to live with the people you work with, like 24/7. But first, you begin with music by Giacchino Rossini, who said, "A well-executed crescendo can transport the listener to a different dimension." Well, in that case, buckle up.

It's just one big crescendo after another. You just heard the overture to Gioachino Rossini's La Scala di Seta, or The Silken Ladder, with the Montreal Symphony Orchestra. Good morning and welcome to the classical part of your day here with CBC Music. I'm Julie Nizralla, and you're now listening to Tempo. One of the greatest pianists in the world right now secretly longs to play the banjo. When a music writer asked John Kimura Parker a series of fun questions like, "What instrument do you secretly long to play?" he said, "The banjo." Other revelatory tidbits emerged as well, like the fact that his favorite cocktail is a gin martini with a twist, and that his favorite sound is a chord that can be found in Pink Floyd's album, The Dark Side of the Moon. And when he was asked what his least favorite sound was, John Kimura Parker said, "His alarm clock."

You just heard one of the greatest pieces in the solo piano repertoire, the second movement of Robert Schumann's Fantasia, starring John Kimura Parker. You're listening to Tempo on CBC Music, and I'm Julie Nasralla. He was still a teenager with peach fuzz on his upper lip when he dared to ask the great Camille Saint-Saëns to write him some music. Pablo de Sarasate was a young whippersnapper and already a bona fide violin superstar when he met Camille Saint-Saëns. And because of that, he had no compunction about asking him to write some music, and Saint-Saëns did. And that's what you're about to hear next. But it's a little bit funny because seeing Sarasate's fully formed musical

Her playing is filled with flirtatiousness, beauty, and flair. You just heard violin star Maria Dueñas with Camille Saint-Saëns' Introduction and Rondo Capriccioso with the Deutsche Symphonie Orchestra Berlin, led by Michael Gertz. You're listening to Tempo this morning on CBC Music, and I'm Julie Nasralla. One of the greatest English composers of all time died of a cold. Legend has it that Henry Purcell was returning home late from the theater one night when his wife locked him out because he was drunk. So there was poor Henry, stuck outside in the cold, intoxicated and shivering, until his wife finally let him in. Well, the legend part is about whether or not she deliberately left him out to punish him or not. Well, no one knows for sure what really happened on that night in the late 1690s, but as Henry Purcell was taking his last breaths on this earth, he was also writing out his will, which stated that everything be left to his beloved wife, Frances.

music from Manuel de Falla's Seven Spanish Songs with Johannes Moser and Joué Fayang. And before that, Les Voix Humaines with Henry Purcell's Fantasia on One Note. You're listening to Tempo on CBC Music, and I'm Julie Nasralla. You wake up with them, you have breakfast with them, work with them, finish your day with them, and then you go to bed, wake up, and do it all over again with them. If you were a musician who worked at the palace of Prince Esterhazy, and Franz Joseph Haydn was, he was director of music, you were the property of the court. So in other words, he owned you. And in many ways, the musicians didn't feel it was such a horrible thing because they were well paid, well fed, given lodging, and even had health care. And back in the day, that was a sweet deal. Here to take up the rest of your hour is Franz Joseph Haydn's Piano Concerto No. 3, starring Marc-André Amelin.

A stunning and infectious performance. You just heard Marc-André Hamelin with Franz Joseph Haydn's Piano Concerto No. 3 with Les Violons du Roi, led by Bernard Labadie. You're listening to Tempo on CBC Music. I'm Julie Nasralla. You've got more classical music still to come right after the news.

Brilliant. You just heard Luc Beauséjour with two piano sonatas by Domenico Scarlatti. You're listening to Tempo, and this is CBC Music. Now you're about to hear a suite of hits from Léo Delibes' ballet, Coppelia. Coppelia tells the story of one Dr. Coppelius, who has made a life-size dancing doll. In fact, it is so lifelike that a young villager named France becomes infatuated with it. France has such a crush on this doll that he starts ignoring his real-life true love, Swanhilda. So now it's one thing to be dumped for another woman, but a doll, and Swanhilda isn't having any of this. So she decides to show France how ridiculous he's being by dressing up as the doll and pretending to make it come to life. And in the end, Swanhilda not only wins back her man, but she also winds up saving France from the doll's inventor, who was plotting to kill him. Here are excerpts from Coppelia by Léo Delibes with the San Francisco Ballet Orchestra, led by Martin West.

You know a happy ending when you hear it. You just heard a suite of hits from Coppelia by Leo Delibes with the San Francisco Ballet Orchestra, led by Martin West. You're listening to Tempo on CBC Music, and I'm Julie Nasralla. It was a gorgeous day when a 16-year-old Ferdinand Ries showed up at Ludwig van Beethoven's house for his lesson. And because it was so beautiful out, Beethoven decided that they should go for a walk in the woods instead. So off they went, do-do-do-do-do, to enjoy the blue skies and the birdies singing in the trees. And if that weren't idyllic enough, there was a shepherd in the field playing a little tune. Except that when Ferdinand Ries turned to Beethoven to say, "Hey, do you hear that?" It was clear that Beethoven could not hear it. So the quick-thinking young man protected his teacher's feelings by saying that the music had stopped, even though it hadn't. Now, that wasn't the lesson Ferdinand Ries was expecting to have that day, but it was a lesson nonetheless.

Beethoven playing with your expectations here. You just heard the third movement of Ludwig van Beethoven's String Quartet No. 12 with the Quatuor Alcan. You're listening to Tempo on CBC Music, and I'm Julie Nasralla. Your next piece was so popular, it even had swag way before swag was even a word or a thing. Richard Strauss's opera, Der Rosenkavalier, was extremely popular. How popular was it? Good question, because in the swag department, you could get Der Rosenkavalier champagne and cigarettes. It was even made into a movie, a silent movie, no less. So in other words, people came to watch Der Rosenkavalier on the big screen and didn't care that they couldn't hear the singing. That's how popular it was. Here to take up the rest of your hour is a suite from Der Rosenkavalier by Richard Strauss with the Pittsburgh Symphony Orchestra led by Manfred Honeck.

gloriously lush and enchanting. You just heard a suite of hits from Der Rosenkavalier by Richard Strauss with the Pittsburgh Symphony led by Manfred Honeck. You're listening to Tempo on CBC Music. That's tempo at cbc.ca. I'm Julie Nisralla. You've got more classical music to fill your space right after your next news break.

talk about putting the cello in the most splendid spotlight. You just heard cellist Xavier Phillips with the Brussels Philharmonic, led by Hervé Niquet, with Marie Jaël's Cello Concerto. You're listening to Tempo. I'm Julie Nasralla, and this is CBC Music. You may have lost that love and feeling for this next piece, and Tom Service wants you to get it back. Tom Service, who writes for The Guardian, says that Mozart's Symphony No. 41, The Jupiter, has been heard so much, is so familiar, that people aren't really hearing what it's about anymore. Service says Mozart's Jupiter embodies the furthest edges of the possible because of how many different expressive and emotional and compositional contrasts Mozart is smashing into a single symphony. He says Mozart's not doing that for the sake of reconciling these opposites and creating some philosophical balance. No, no, no. He says that what Mozart is trying to do is offer a complexity of emotional experience and richness of invention that is poised on

There you have it in all its magnificence, the culmination of Wolfi's genius. You just heard a complete performance of Wolfgang Amadeus Mozart's Symphony No. 41, The Jupiter, in the hands of the Tafelmusik Baroque Orchestra led by Bruno Weil. And that is the recording that rounds out your time with Tempo today here on CBC Music. I'm Julie Nizralla. Thank you so much for being here and for sharing all of this music together. Right now, you've got 3 more hours of classical music waiting for you on the other side of the news with Tom Allen and About Time. That's next.

Yeah, welcome to the program. Welcome to the afternoon. You're listening to About Time on CBC Music. My name is Tom Allen. Delighted to be here with you once again. 3 hours of music and stories ahead. This being a Thursday, we bring you our regular feature, The March of Progress, in which we pick one event that occurred between the two pillars of history in the 19th and 20th centuries, the 1870 Franco-Prussian War and the eruption of World War II in 1939. Today, an entirely Canadian story and one that challenges us still today, the history of residential schools in this country as we approach National Indigenous Peoples Day on the 21st, this coming Sunday. We'll mark that history, the history of residential schools in Canada and the impact it had then and continues to have now. We will also have great music throughout the program, revisiting the astounding performance of Arkady Volodosh in our mailbag feature a little while from now in this coming hour, plus so much more. And we'll begin with this from Ethel Smythe, her stirring overture to the opera The Wreckers.

from Ethel Smythe, her overture to the opera The Wreckers, which took a good long time to find its way to the stage, but has become, well, not quite a staple of the operatic stage. There have been several performances in recent decades, but the overture is a popular item on especially British concert programs. And that was a great performance by the BBC Symphony with Sakari Oramo directing. This from the Mexican composer who was a contemporary of Johann Sebastian Bach. They never met, but Manuel de Zumaya was creating prominent church music in the cathedrals of Mexico City at the same time as Bach was writing his most noted pieces and as, well, we could say, as Handel was making operas and Vivaldi writing concertos. He was a brilliant, brilliant composer. Who had a certain connection with the old world, with Spain, but mostly was a Mexican composer and very proud of it. This is one of his Villancios, a kind of a very high-energy vocal setting. As Though There Were Guilt is the title. Como Onque Culpa, As Though There Were Guilt. This is the ensemble Agave, led by Reginald Mobley.

The cellist Denise Djokic with David Jalbert at the piano. That was the second movement. And prior to that, the light and beautiful voice of Reginald Mobley with the ensemble Agave, and a Velancio by the Mexican composer Manuel de Zumaya. Now, on the idea of writing things in a lighter style, there is a tendency when a composer is writing for the trombone to, well, make it low and lugubrious and heavy. Okay, the trombone, I'll give you that. The trombone can do that. It can also go, but that gets tired pretty quickly. And it takes a better composer to realize that a certain degree of lugubriosity goes a long way. And that with a good trombonist, or even a great trombonist like Alain Trudel, you can ask for a great deal more and have it delivered. Witness the following. Here is Nino Rota, the Italian composer, his trombone concerto, the third movement. Yannick Nézet-Séguin is directing the Orchestre Metropolitain. The soloist is Alain Trudel.

The great Alain Trudel with a great recording of Nino Rota's trombone concerto. That's the third movement. Yannick Nézet-Séguin with l'Orchestre Métropolitain. You're listening to About Time here on CBC Music. We are a radio program that occasionally get mail.

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0: That's right, we do get both emails and letters here in About Time. Should you want to send us one, an email, abouttime@cbc.ca, a snail mail letter, very welcome indeed. P.O. Box 500, Station A, Toronto, M5W1E6. We recently received this note from Claude Rolland, who was responding to our playing the truly astounding recording of Arca di Volodosh, playing a set of variations on themes from Georges Bizet's Carmen. And Claude Rolland wrote, "During a week-long stay in Paris in May, I bought tickets for a recital by Arca di Volodosh. I had never heard of him, and I did not do any research, wanting no preconceived ideas when I went to the concert hall. I was certainly not prepared for what I experienced. The sound that Arca di Volodosh extracts out of the piano is magic. A beautiful marriage of textures and sound. At the end of the concert, the audience went totally wild, and Volodosh gave 5 encores. One of them was the incredible Carmen Variations you recently played on your radio program. We, from our seats, could watch his hands flying all over the keyboard, and it was truly unbelievable. I can honestly say, however, that the sound and energy of that recording and that music that you recently featured is very close to what I heard live in Paris only a few weeks ago. He remains a truly brilliant musician." And that is from Claude Rolland. Thank you, Claude, for verifying that a several years old recording is still a very faithful representation of a great, great piano artist. As if we needed more evidence, here he is again. This one, the Hungarian Rhapsody No. 2 in C-sharp minor by Franz Liszt.

The astounding abilities of Arkady Volodos. That's Franz Liszt's Hungarian Rhapsody number 2. And thanks again to Claude Roland for the wonderful letter describing a very recent experience hearing the great Arkady Volodos live in concert. If you have something you want to tell us about or a question, or if you just want to get in touch, we're happy to receive whatever email or letter you'd like to send us. abouttime@cbc.ca or P.O. Box 500, Station A, Toronto, M5W1E6. Now, this is from the Canadian composer Nicole Lisée, who was commissioned to write this by the Kronos Quartet. The piece is called Another Living Soul. It was one of 50 commissions by the Kronos, which they then made available to anyone who wants to play them. The idea being that more performances is better for young composers. And one of the people that wanted to play them was the very enterprising double bassist and arranger, Thibaut Bertin-Maguit, who leads Collectif Neuf. Here's his arrangement of Nicole Lisée's Another Living Soul.

from the Canadian composer Nicole Lisée. That's her piece called Another Living Soul, played by Collectif Neuf. You're listening to About Time on CBC Music. One more before we get to news. Top of the hour, half past in Newfoundland. This is from Emily Meyer, the mid-19th century German composer, who didn't really get started on her composition career until she was in her late 20s, early 30s, but then made up for lost time with pieces like this, the Overture No. 1 in D minor.

0: Wagner, one of the first orchestral pieces composed by the German composer Emily Meyer, mid-19th century. It was played by the Köln Academy with Michael Alexander Willens directing. Emily Meyer was a late bloomer, but once she got started, there was no stopping her. She wrote tremendous amounts of great music, including that. You're listening to About Time on CBC Music. Time for news, top of the hour, half past in Newfoundland. After that, our regular Thursday feature, The March of Progress, looking this week at residential schools.
1: From CBC News, The World This Hour, I'm Pep Philpott. A funeral is underway in Mississauga for slain Ontario Provincial Police Officer. 29-year-old Constable Tarun Bali was killed in the line of duty last week. Bali is originally from Brampton, Ontario. He was attempting to stop a vehicle in Hearst, about 950 kilometers north of Toronto. He was struck and killed. Ontario Premier Doug Ford is among those paying their respects.
2: Provincial Constable Tarun Bali was a man who put others before himself and who led by example, no matter the risk. We can see that reflected in the days and hours leading up to his death, when he showed compassion and bravery despite the risk to himself.
1: An 18-year-old suspect has been charged with first-degree murder in relation to Bali's death. The U.S. and Iran have signed their peace framework, with authorities in Switzerland saying the next stage of talks will begin there tomorrow. Among other things, the Memorandum of Understanding calls for the full resumption of maritime traffic through the Strait of Hormuz and the end of the war on all fronts, including Lebanon. Crystal Gmansing has more from northern Israel.
3: We hope that it will end and there will be peace, but we don't sure know.
4: Yoshi Lucci, CEO of Shalomi Local Council, says there have been many signings in the past, many declarations of peace. His community sits meters from the border with southern Lebanon and fears the threat hasn't been removed.
3: I don't think until Hezbollah will go from Lebanon that this will end.
4: A senior Israeli official told Reuters there have been, quote, stubborn negotiations with the U.S. on the issue of continuing its deployment of troops in southern Lebanon. Yesterday, one Israeli soldier was killed, seven others wounded. The soldiers were walking near the Litani River when there was an explosion. Israel launched multiple strikes on Lebanon. It claims to be targeting sites used by the Iran-backed militia Hezbollah, flattening Lebanese communities in the south in the process. Crystal Gmansing, CBC News, Shlomi in northern Israel.
1: U.S. Defense Secretary Pete Hegseth is telling his NATO counterparts that Europe must take responsibility for the defense of Europe. Defense ministers from the alliance's member states are meeting in Brussels. Hegseth told them that a review of U.S. military forces in Europe is going to be carried out, a move that could reshape and significantly reduce the American military footprint across the continent.
5: Make no mistake about it, this will be a real review. It will be designed to ensure that NATO is moving fast and irreversibly toward Europe leading, stepping up to take primary responsibility for the defense of Europe, stepping up to ensure our forces are postured for America's global needs.
1: Hegseth also lashed out at NATO colleagues for not providing the U.S. enough support for its war on Iran. Ukraine's president is also at the NATO meeting in Brussels. Volodymyr Zelensky has been asking for more defense aid for his fight against Russia's invasion. He got some of that today from Canada, Sweden, and Norway. The three countries say they will supply funding so Ukraine can purchase U.S. weapons, but the details of that have not yet been released. Meanwhile, Ukraine has launched its largest attack on the Moscow region since the start of the war. An eyewitness video captures the moment a drone slammed into an apartment building in the Russian capital. The defense ministry says about 200 drones were intercepted near Moscow. Some did make it through, though, striking an oil refinery on the outskirts of the city for the second time this week. And lastly, parts of New Brunswick and eastern Quebec were shaken by an earthquake mid-morning. There are no reports of damage from the 4.4 magnitude tremor, but it was felt in the Baie-Comeau region of Quebec and in Bathurst, New Brunswick. That's your World This Hour. I'm Pep Philpott.
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8: No, no, no, go past this part. 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
0: You're listening to About Time on CBC Music. I'm Tom Allen. Every Thursday at this time, we bring you another installment in The March of Progress, our ongoing feature looking at events that occurred between 1870, the Franco-Prussian War, and 1939 and the eruption of World War II. Often those stories occur in Europe, but this one does not. This week, we focus on the events that stem from 1883 and the creation of residential schools at the authorization of our Prime Minister, John A. Macdonald. We'll begin our hour of music, which will all be music by Indigenous composers, with the late Chris Dirksen, who died slightly more than a month ago today, terribly early in a tragic accident as she drove south from northern Alberta, leaving her father's funeral, a huge and immeasurable loss. And she was such a busy composer and so connected in music across this country that for some time there will be projects emerging that were in process when her life ended so suddenly. And this is a recent creation. This is from 2021. Chris Dirksen here with Overture to the Spider Being.

2021 composition by the late Chris Dirksen, and was the overture to the Spider Being. You're listening to About Time on CBC Music. In 1883, Prime Minister Sir John A. Macdonald authorized the creation of residential schools in the Canadian West. This was not the first residential school to be built. That was in 1831 with the Mohawk Indian Residential School in Brantford, Ontario. But with this new issue from the Prime Minister, there was a system put in place to build schools that would have a purpose that is alarmingly close to some of the policies we hear about in the news today. And it is shocking to know that our country was treading the same path that is being so reviled by so much of society these decades and centuries later. The purpose of the Indian residential school system, as it was called, was, quote, in order to educate the children properly, we must separate them from their families. Some people may say this is hard, but if we want to civilize them, we must do that. A quote from our Prime Minister at the time. Here is music from Jessica McMahon, the Cree flutist and composer, member of the Cowessess First Nation. This is the first movement of a set of pieces called Stories of My People. This one, Winter Sorrows and Summer Flowers.

Winter Sorrows and Summer Flowers by Jessica McMahon with Connor Chi. That's the first movement of the piece called Stories of My People. Within just 10 years of the creation of residential schools as a government-overseen system operated by the Roman Catholic, Anglican, Methodist, Presbyterian, and United Churches in Canada, the number of schools grew very quickly. By 1896, there were over 40 across the country. Each one provided an allowance per student, which led to overcrowding and an increase of illnesses across the institution. In 1907, slightly more than 30 years after the beginning of the system being put in place, Dr. Peter Sanderson Bryce, the chief medical officer for Canada's Department of the Interior and Indian Affairs, visited 35 of the residential schools that existed at that point and came back with a scathing report, which he called a national crime. The mortality rate of enrolled students was as high as 25%, and that number climbed still to 69% once those students left the school. On top of that, the communities that they might have been able to return to were suffering greatly as well, with various levels of cultural restriction, including a ban on potlatch celebrations. That meant the community that they hoped would be waiting for them when they got out of residential school was no longer the same place at all.

from flutist and composer Jessica McMahon with Connor Chi. That's the second movement of Stories of My People, that one called Along the River. Despite the scathing report in 1907 from Dr. Peter Henderson Bryce, which called the residential school system a national crime, the government suppressed the publication of that report, and the system continued to expand. This expansion took place under the guidance of Duncan Campbell Scott, Deputy Superintendent of Indian Affairs, who also lobbied to have the Indian Act changed to make residential school attendance compulsory by law for any First Nations children in Canada that were between the ages of 7 and 15. That went into law in 1920. Just 2 years later, the story of a national crime, Dr. Henderson Bryce's report, was published, in which Bryce, among other things, argued that Duncan Campbell Scott of the Ministry of Indian Affairs had neglected Indigenous health needs and noted a criminal disregard for treaty pledges. As shocking as that is, what is more shocking is that still nothing changed. The system even expanded further until 1931, when there were 80 residential schools operating across the country.

The third and final movement of Stories of My People, that movement called Prairie Dusk, and that was played by Connor Chi with the composer and flutist who is still professionally known as Jessica McMahon, but she is in the process of reclaiming her birth name and soon will be known only as Virginia Jessica Sparvier Wells. You're listening to About Time on CBC Music, our regular Thursday feature, The March of Progress, looking this week at Canada's history with residential schools. In 1951, more amendments were made to the Indian Act, which gave provinces now jurisdiction over child welfare on reserve land, which meant that over the next two decades, it's often referred to as the 60s scoop. In fact, it started before 1960. 20,000 First Nation, Métis, and Inuit children were taken from their homes and adopted into non-Indigenous families across the country, leaving a huge sense of cultural loss and residential trauma. Despite that, the residential school system expanded further in 1955, opening six more schools in Canada's north, and in 1959, two more opened in Inuvik. 7 years later, an incident happened which took a long time, but ultimately brought awareness to the horrors of residential schools. And that was in October of 1966. In one day, 15 students escaped from the Cecilia Jeffries School in Thunder Bay, Ontario. One of those was Chani Wenjack. He and two other friends managed to go 30 kilometers north and to stay for a few days, but he wanted to get home to Agoki Post, 600 kilometers away, and continued north in only a light windbreaker, carrying a small amount of food and some matches. He made it 20 kilometers before collapsing and dying of exposure. The inquest and aftermath into his death brought real awareness. The coroner's jury said that the education system causes tremendous emotional and adjustment problems in these children. Still, real change was decades away.

from the First Nations composer Patrick Carabray. That's called Clear Lake. After Chauncey Wenjack's death in 1966 and the subsequent coroner's inquest, schools began to close. In 1970, the Mohawk Institute, which had been the very first school, opened in 1828, closed, followed by others. The very last school to close was in 1997, where Kivalik Hall in Rankin Inlet closed. By then, there was a royal commission struck to look at abuses endured by students throughout the residential school system. In all, 150,000 First Nations, Inuit, and Métis children attended residential schools.

Music by the Odawa First Nations composer and Cree Pipigon flute player Barbara Siganak, joined there by the Elora Singers, directed by Mark Vorenen. That is called Gishkapkag, or Where the Rock is Cut Through. You're listening to About Time on CBC Music. From 2008, for 6 years, the Truth and Reconciliation Commission conducted interviews across the country, speaking with 6,500 survivors and witnesses of the residential school system. In December of 2015, the final report of that commission was released, including 94 calls to action. Of those 94 calls to action, 15 have been completed since 2015. 34 are in projects that are in progress. 28 have projects that are proposed. 17 have not yet been started at all. Here's music by the First Nations composer Sonny Ray Day Ryder. A Faraga is a character from video game culture, a ravenous and dangerous creature that will consume its enemies. This is Sonny Ray Day Ryder's piece, The Grief Eater Faraga.

You're listening to About Time on CBC Music. Thanks for joining us. Lots more to go in this, our final hour. A little later, we'll hear the second suite from the ballet by Sergei Prokofiev, Cinderella, which bears all of those immediately identifiable characteristics of his music from the time, the 1930s and 40s. What a brilliant orchestrator, what an innovative and ingenious composer, which makes it sound clever. And I suppose it is clever, but mostly it's heartfelt and profoundly emotional. It is a remarkable thing. The second suite from the ballet Cinderella by Sergei Prokofiev coming up a little later. This also falls into the category of clever. This is 1772. Joseph Haydn, who'd been working for the Esterházy family for 11 years at that point, and for six of those had been in charge of a truly luxurious musical court. He worked very hard. He had huge responsibilities to the family, but they were deeply appreciative. And in return for all of his work, he got access to a great orchestra and creative freedom to do what he wanted. And what he wanted to do was this. Listen to the vigor of this music. And imagine yourself being lucky enough to be a member of a noble family in Austria or at the edge of the Hungarian border in 1772. And part of your daily life is eating well, taking care of state affairs, and sitting down in the evening to enjoy music like this written just for you.

from Joseph Haydn, 1772, his 47th symphony. He still had another more than 50 to go. That was the first movement, Tafel Music, with Bruno Weil conducting. Beautiful sounding recording. Here's some astounding virtuosity. Breakneck speed here, achieved by the pianist Catherine Dowling and the violinist Emmanuel Vukovic, who commissioned this music from Dinuk Vijaradne, Canadian composer. This third movement of the violin sonata by Dinuk, it's, well, it just doesn't let up.

from Dinuk Vizhiradne. Terrific, blazing performance from Emmanuel Vukovic and Catherine Dowling, for whom that music was written. The violin sonata, we heard the third movement, was composed in 2021. This from Louise Ferenc in 1852. She was a terrific pianist and a very influential piano teacher at the Paris Conservatory. She was also surrounded by great musicians in that conservatory faculty, special attention on wind players. So this is a natural use of those resources, the Sextet for Piano and Winds. Here's the first movement.

from the year 1852, and the composer Louise Farenc, that's her sextet for piano and winds, Les Vents Français, there with Eric Lesage. You're listening to About Time on CBC Music. For the remainder of today's program, we'll be in the company of Sergei Prokofiev and the suite taken from his ballet Cinderella, which he wrote in 1941. It was not staged until 1945. If you now and then feel that you are distracted in life, whether that's your phone being the ubiquitous epidemic of distraction that it is for everyone else in our society just about, or whether it's sounds from outdoors, children interrupting, dog needing to be let out, whatever, you can find solace in this, because Sergei Prokofiev, when he wrote this ballet Cinderella, was as distracted as anyone could be. He had great success with his previous ballet, Romeo and Juliet, and was commissioned right away for another by the Kirov Ballet. However, there were distractions. He was having an affair. His marriage was falling apart. Whether those two things should be presented in the opposite order, I'm not sure, but it was not a stable home. There was a war on, and the success of his ballet, Romeo and Juliet, meant that lots of people were asking him for musical commissions, and he was trying to meet them all. Having said all of that, this is a masterful piece of music, written with tremendous cohesion, despite everything. So if you're feeling distracted, take heart. Here's the Ukraine National Symphony, with Theodore Kuchar directing Sergei Prokofiev, the second suite from the ballet Cinderella.

Going shopping. You're listening to CBC Music. How you doing? I'm Rich Turfry. I'm here till 6 o'clock. Let's hang out. I'll play some records for you, tell you some good stories. In just a few minutes, we're going to talk about the place where Lou Reed, A Tribe Called Quest, and Madonna meet. Stick around for that. Right now, music from Begonia. Here's Hotter Than the Sun.

Match made in heaven, that's Julian Baker and Torres with Sugar in the Tank. Now, I've told the story here before about the Tribe Called Quest song, Can I Kick It? Tribe sampled the classic Lou Reed song, Walk on the Wild Side, without permission. And when Lou caught wind, he stepped in and said, I'll just take 100% of the royalties, thank you very much. So he wasn't necessarily against the sample being used. He didn't order it removed from the album or anything. He just wanted his bag. Now, Lou Reed passed away in 2013. Hard to believe it was that long ago. Word is he gets a songwriting credit on Madonna's forthcoming new album because, like Tribe, she samples Walk on the Wild Side. So I wonder if precedent was set and his estate will be getting 100% of the royalties this time. Somehow I doubt it. I do wonder, though, how much of a stake will go to his estate. Kind of looking forward to hearing that song. In the meantime, let's take a listen to that classic from Lou Reed. Here it is, Walk on the Wild Side.

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A hustle here and a hustle there. New York City is the place where they said he'd be. Take a walk on the

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They said, hey, sugar, take a walk on the wild side. I said, hey, babe, take a walk on the

That's Born Ruffians with Athena. You're listening to CBC Music. Let's talk about Winter Sleep. They're on the road right now playing a show in Hamilton at Bridgeworks tonight. You can catch them at the Concert Hall in Toronto tomorrow night. They will be at the Bronson in Ottawa on Saturday. Here is Winter Sleep with I Got a Feeling.

0: Oh, one of my favorites. That's Cave Boy from Montreal with Good in You. So, get this. Angeline Tetuayo will have a special guest for you coming up on the block. R&B singer Glenn Lewis stopped by the studio a few days ago. You will hear their conversation tonight, but I have a little preview for you right now. Glenn's been busy lately preparing to release his first new album in a decade. He's already put out a few singles from the album, including a song called GYAML, which stands for Give You All My Love. He told Angeline that it takes time to get to that feeling of fully giving yourself to someone, but he says you can achieve it.
1: I just think that a person gets to a point where, you know, you trust yourself. You, if you're talking to somebody and you see that they have a pretty strong sense of who they are, where they're going, what they want for their life, and they're able to, you know, they're able to also see the value in, like, okay, I don't want my time wasted and I'm not trying to waste your time. I mean, chances are you probably got some, and of course, great communication based on all of those things. You know, chances are you stand a pretty good shot at love, I think.

Canadian hip hop, that's Toby with Flowers. Absolute Losers from PEI is up next. At the core of the band is the Langell Brothers, and they wrote this song inspired by memories of visiting their grandmother when they were kids. Here's At the Same Time.

That's Fontaine from Winnipeg with Body Double. DJ Shub, formerly of A Tribe Called Red, is back with a new song where he teams up with the one and only Sebastian Gaskin. Check it out. Here's I Know.

just occurred to me that there's a certain similarity between this Chaos song and Close to Me by The Cure. Do you know what I'm saying? That's Crab Bucket. Up next, it's Jill Scott with a song that was a hit in 2004, pretty much regarded as a classic. Now, here's Golden.

All right, so that's Robbie Williams with Nicole Kidman, by the way. Now, I mentioned that we heard from Steve. The note reads, "Maybe it's just me, but doesn't Middle of Nowhere by Kacey Musgraves sound like Something Stupid by Robbie Williams and Nicole Kidman? By the way, my wife Liza listens to you every day on the way to work and says hi. Hello, Liza." So, let's investigate and see if we agree with Steve. This one could be a distant cousin of that song by Robbie Williams and Nicole Kidman you just heard. It's Kacey Musgraves with Middle of Nowhere. Out there.

Distant Cousins on CBC Music. If you know two songs that bear a certain family resemblance, email us drive@cbc.ca.

Yes, that's Tennille Townes with a new one called Sunshine's Free. So, his name is Deadmau5, the famous DJ. Is there a backstory there? How did the mouse die? Normally, we associate cats with being the enemy of the mouse. Think Tom and Jerry, right? But not in this case. The Canadian DJ born Joel Zimmerman heard a story about 27 cats being rescued from a house in Oakville, Ontario, and his heart broke. So he stepped in a big way and donated $30,000 to the Humane Society in Oakville to help them take care of those cats. And in case you're wondering, Joel already has 3 rescue cats that he takes care of at his home. So that's all pretty great. Gold star for Deadmau5. Got to play one for you from Deadmau5 right now. He teams up with Colleen D'Agostino on this one. Here's See Ya.

that's Koozie C. He was born in Toronto, raised in Calgary. You just heard Rather Be. Now let's talk about the Barr Brothers, originally from Rhode Island, now based in Montreal. They're on the road. Let me highlight a couple of shows for you. They will be in Halifax for the Halifax Music Fest on June 26th. They will be in St. John, New Brunswick on August 29th. Go to the website, get your tickets. That's thebarrbrothers.com. This one's called Run Right Into It.

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Brand new music from The Revivalists. You just heard Razor Blades and Runways. Tia Wood is up next. According to legend, one day she decided to go for it, packed up, and moved to L.A. without telling anyone, friends, family, no one. This is Tia Wood with Sky High.

So catchy. That's Aloe Black with I Need a Dollar. Hadn't heard that one in a while. You know, the best thing I've seen on my TV lately has been Zach Galifianakis's gardening show on Netflix, which was filmed on Vancouver Island, where he lives, by the way. It's called This is a Gardening Show. Highly recommended. There's a whole episode on planting tomatoes, and having watched it just a few nights ago, I'm inspired to share this one with you. Here's Lucy Dacus with Planting Tomatoes.

Holy smokes, that's pretty. That's Patrick Watson with Into Giants. Three heavyweights come together on the song I'll play for you now. Danger Mouse, Black Thought, and Rag & Bone Man. Here's Up.

That's Lord with What Was That? Coming up in just a few minutes, as promised earlier, the story behind one of the greatest hip-hop songs ever recorded. First, though, we got to talk about Baby No Money. He retired last year, but that only lasted for a month or two. After that, he released an album that has gone through the roof, and he will be playing Lollapalooza on August 1st. Things are going very well post-retirement. Here's Baby No Money with Round and Round.

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0: Fight the Power by Public Enemy delivers powerful messages about racism and the importance of protest and activism. But a big part of what makes the song revolutionary is what's happening in the song musically. Let's dig in.
3: Brothers and sisters, I don't know what this world is coming to.
0: In 1988, Public Enemy released a downright shocking album called It Takes a Nation of Millions to Hold Us Back. It was a game changer due to its powerful political statements and its frantic sonic assault. It inspired filmmaker Spike Lee to approach the group about creating a musical theme for his next movie, Do the Right Thing, which is about racial tension in a neighborhood in Brooklyn, New York.
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0: Public Enemy was on tour in Europe with Run DMC at the time, and while flying over Italy, the song began to take shape in the mind of Public Enemy frontman Chuck D. The jumping-off point was a 1975 song called Fight the Power by the Isley Brothers. Chuck said he wanted to write something with the same theme updated for the times. The lyrics of the song are partly a call to arms for African Americans to take to the streets, protest, and get involved in political activism. In the third verse of the song, Chuck D takes aim at the history of racism and cultural appropriation in American culture and entertainment.
6: Every time you turn around, expect to see me. There's one time you'll turn around and I'll be there. I kill you, man.
0: He tears a strip off icons like Hollywood cowboy John Wayne, remembering the racist views he expressed in an interview in Playboy magazine in 1971.

0: Chuck takes exception to Elvis Presley being hailed as the king of rock and roll by people who don't acknowledge the black pioneers who went before him. But perhaps the most interesting aspect of Fight the Power is how it was assembled in the studio. The track is built on an extremely complex lattice of short samples, bits of music, single notes, voices, noise, layer upon layer upon layer. Chuck D once said that sampling was intrinsic to Public Enemy's sound. It was a musical choice, but also a political act. Public Enemy was more machine than band. When Branford Marsalis was brought in to add a finishing touch with his saxophone, he struggled to make sense of the bed track. The best he could figure out was that the song was in the key of A minor and modulates to D7. So he played in that pocket, but after he left the studio, the production team, known as the Bomb Squad, chopped up his performance, moving parts from the A minor section to the D7 section and vice versa. The result was something extremely challenging to the ear, even to that of the trained musician. Put it all together, and this song was shocking, or thrilling, or both to people when they first heard it upon its release in 1989. It quickly became an anthem and Public Enemy's signature song. And despite its uncompromising sound, it's arguably Public Enemy's most accessible song. It sold 500,000 copies in the U.S. alone, went to number one on the Billboard Rap Singles chart. Here's Fight the Power by Public Enemy on Rear View Mirror.
1: 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Matter of fact, it's safe to say that they would rather switch

hip-hop classic and an all-time great summer jam. That's Public Enemy with Fight the Power. Mariel Buckley is up next. She recently announced some Ontario tour dates coming up in September. It all kicks off in the cozy confines of the Drake Underground in Toronto on September 11th. Also dates in Elora and Kingston. Tickets are on sale now. I'm going to play one for you from Mariel called Vending Machines, and she says that this one is for anyone who has felt stuck but kept going anyway. She also said that she was itching to try something a little heavier than any of her previous stuff. Check this one out from the 2026 Juno Award winner. It's Mariel Buckley with Vending Machines.

a national treasure. That's Sarah Harmer with New Low. UK rapper Stormzy is up next. You know, he hasn't released an album since 2022. Perhaps this new song is an indication that a new one is finally coming. He teams up with his friend Odile on this one. He describes the song as a heatwave jam, a contender for Song of the Summer 2026. Here's 24 Hours.

TikTok is back, blowing the roof off again. You just heard Time Machine. Hey, heads up, tomorrow, in celebration of National Indigenous Peoples Day, we're going to be taking a deep dive into Willie Dunn's legendary self-titled album from 1972. Willie Dunn is a hero, a true artist, a singer, a songwriter, a song interpreter, a filmmaker, an activist, a politician. They say he made the very first Canadian music video many years before the advent of much music. Be sure to tune in, hear some brilliant and, dare I say, important music. A little preview right now. This is the late, great Willie Dunn with Peruvian Dream.

Thelma and James with their viral hit, Happy Ever After You. Charlie XCX is up next. Lots going on, including a show in Toronto on September 21st at the Scotiabank Arena. And get a load of this. Rolling Stone magazine just released their list of the best songs of the first half of 2026. And right at the top of their list is this new one from Charlie XCX. Here's Spring Summer 26.

A capital C classic from the Talking Heads. That one was popular with the B-Boys back in the day. That's Once in a Lifetime. That brings us to the end of the line. It's time to take the old off-ramp. I'm going to leave you with a song by The Pierces. That's Alabama-born sisters Allison and Catherine Pierce. I discovered them at South by Southwest several years ago. I was at a party. They performed, blew me away. They released 5 albums, the last coming out in 2014. In 2015, they announced that they were taking a break to pursue solo projects, and things have been pretty quiet since then. There have been a few one-off songs and some beauty products that they've released. They've also been starting and raising families. I hope they come back because I'm a fan and I'm still haunted by the performance of this song that I saw on that fateful day in Austin many years ago. It's The Pierces with You'll Be Mine.

0: The Pierces with You'll Be Mine from their self-titled debut album from 2000. Coming up next, it's this week's countdown of the CBC Music Top 20 with your host, Grant Lawrence. And don't forget, coming up later on the block, Angeline sits down with Canadian music legend Glenn Lewis. In case you missed it, my name is Rich Turfry.
1: From CBC News, The World This Hour, I'm Kaz Boivin. The White House says the race is on to negotiate Iran's nuclear program. The U.S. and Iranian presidents signed an interim deal yesterday, which sets a 60-day deadline to finalize a peace agreement. For now, the U.S. has lifted its naval blockade of Iran, and Iran has eased its chokehold over the Strait of Hormuz. Vice President J.D. Vance says further steps, including sanctions relief for Iran, depend on whether Tehran complies with the ceasefire terms.
2: They need money to do anything. Their economy is in absolute dire straits. But in order for them to get any integration into the world economy, they're going to have to show us and verify for us that they are changing their behavior. And that's why the deal is set up in the way that it is.
1: Vance says 12.5 million barrels of oil passed through the strait overnight. That's nearly two-thirds of the daily average prior to the war. South African officials say a Canadian tourist has been shot and killed at Kruger National Park. The park authority says one of the guides accidentally discharged a firearm, fatally injuring the 69-year-old. The victim has not yet been named. South African police are investigating. The Alberta government is laying out details of what it calls a dual-path healthcare system. Starting this fall, Albertans will have the option to pay for things like knee, hip, and cataract surgeries performed by private, for-profit clinics. The provincial minister of hospital and surgical health services says there will be safeguards to protect the public system. Adriana LaGrange says when patients move to the private system, other patients move up in the waiting lists, and measures will ensure that staff are available.
3: Every physician who chooses to participate will be required to work a minimum number of hours in the public system first before they can provide private services. This is a proven approach used in many other countries. It protects access and makes sure that public hospitals and clinics have the staff they need.
1: LaGrange says treatment for life-threatening conditions such as cancer will not be included in the new system. Canada's men's soccer team is getting ready to take on Qatar today for their second match of this year's FIFA World Cup. That starts at 6 p.m. Eastern. And a week into the tournament, some people have been criticizing the two mandatory hydration breaks each game as a chance to show more ads. FIFA has defended them as a way to protect players from extreme heat. Philippe Leshanock has more.
4: Ghana fans celebrate a win in Toronto over Panama in the final minutes. Despite the win, team manager Carlos Queiroz was not thrilled with the mandated three-minute breaks in each half to allow players to hydrate.
5: I have some doubts about that. If this decision was made by marketing reasons or really to protect the health of the players.
4: Queiroz says it was cool and rainy yesterday, yet the breaks were still called. Just as in England's match with Croatia in Arlington, Texas, which was played indoors in an air-conditioned stadium. England manager Thomas Tuchel says the breaks disrupt the flow and strategy of the game.
6: I think it changes the character of each half quite significantly. Because it gives you the chance to regroup, gives you the chance to change and to reset.
4: Critics are calling on FIFA to review the rule and make it dependent on game day conditions. Philippe Leshanock, CBC News, Toronto.
1: Several former U.S. presidents are in Chicago honoring Barack Obama. The Obama Presidential Center is opening there nearly 10 years after he left the White House. The vast campus contains a museum dedicated to his presidency, as well as a library and a park. Speaking at the inauguration, Obama says the center is not an exercise in nostalgia, but rather a call to action.
7: I hope this center will serve as an affirmation of just how special, how precious our democracy truly is. And remind us what we can achieve when we embrace our shared responsibilities as citizens.
1: The center opens to the public tomorrow. That's your World This Hour. For CBC News, I'm Kaz Boivin.
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13: Counting down. 10. 9. Number 8.
15: 7. 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
13: 6.
15: 5.
13: 4. Taking you all the way from 20 to the top. Number one.
14: This was the number one song from last week. Yes, that is American mega pop star Olivia Rodrigo with her latest number one hit, Drop Dead. My kids can sing every word. Will that shining star be able to stick to our number one spot for a record 4 straight weeks? That would be a record for this year. You will need to stick with me until the end of the show to find out. Over the course of the next hour, you are going to hear 4 debut songs entering your countdown, including new ones from Goldie Boutillier and Begonia. Plus, you will also hear which song is the highest jumper on the chart and which song received the most online votes this past week, as well as charting songs from Alison Russell, Broken Social Scene, Gorillaz, and more. And here is how your top 20 works. We keep track of Canadian streaming numbers and radio spins every week, and we count up all of your votes that come in to cbcmusic.ca/top20vote. That helps us figure out the order of the songs that you are about to hear. And all of this music can be heard on Mornings Drive and After Dark on CBC Music. So let's get this week's countdown started with a very interesting Latin Quebecois folk artist who bridges contemporary sounds with decades of tradition. And she is from the Gaspé Peninsula at the mouth of the St. Lawrence River in Quebec. This song is about celebrating music's ability to bridge cultures. This is Luan La Robina with Voz de Mi Vida. Starting off this week's CBC Music Top 20 at number 20. She can-

Whoa, channeling some Leslie Gore there through an 80s filter. That is our second debut this week. It comes courtesy of Cape Breton Island's own Goldie Boutillier, who emerged as the big winner at the 2026 East Coast Music Awards a few weeks ago, which was held in her hometown of Sydney, Nova Scotia. Goldie picking up the hardware for Album Breakthrough Artist and Rock Alt Album of the Year with her family watching. That is Goldie Boutillier's new track, Party. It streamers into your countdown at number 19. And if you want to help out either of those songs by Goldie Boutillier or Luann Laborina climb up this chart, you can do so by voting for them now at cbcmusic.ca/top20vote. And that is where you can check out all the songs that are hoping to break into the chart this summer as well. There's some new ones waiting to get on here by Tennille Towns and Vince Staples, to name a few. But right now, it's our third debut this week. It comes courtesy of Begonia, who just landed on the 2026 Polaris Music Prize long list. This single is from that record, and it is seasonally appropriate. It's called Hotter Than the Sun. It enters your countdown with the most listener votes at number 18. Everything is coming up.

0: British hitmaker Charlie XCX. That was the new single called SS26, which stands for Spring Summer 2026. How absolutely perfectly timed as we transition from spring to summer here in the Northern Hemisphere. SX26 by Charlie XCX enters your countdown at a beaming number 17. I'm Grant Lawrence. This is the CBC MT20, which stands for the CBC Music Top 20. And no matter what the season, we always have 20 songs per chart and never enough time to play them all in full. So here is a quick SS26 spring into summer blast through the songs coming in at 16 to 14.
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0: Still to come, number one. So the big question this week is, will the baby doll dress loving Olivia Rodrigo and her stratospheric hit Drop Dead be able to continue her deadly grip on number one on this chart for four straight weeks, an entire month? Or will Shub take over at number one? Or how about Ottawa pop star Talk, or that gorilla's earworm called Orange County with the sitar and the whistling? You will need to stick around with me until the end of the hour to find out who takes the top spot this week. But right now, up next, it's the new single from St. Albert, Alberta singer Jimmy. Leather Jacket is the official new home run anthem for Canada's Boys of Summer, the Toronto Blue Jays, and this dirgy guitar rocker swings up four spots to slide into number 13 right here on your CBC Music Top 20.

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1: Number 12.

0: Very nice. Loving the vocals from Hannah Georges on that track, with a shout out to Bush Party Punch in the lyrics of that one. That is Broken Social Scene with Only the Good I Keep. It is up two spots to a very good number 12. Broken Social Scene right into the All the Feelings tour now with Stars and Metric. They're in California this weekend. Two new Canadian dates have been announced for Alberta: Sunday, June 28th in Calgary, Monday, June 29th in Edmonton. I'm Grant Lawrence. You're listening to the CBC Music Top 20. Our email address is top20@cbc.ca. And you can use that to ask us anything you want about the show or anything else, like Jason in Winnipeg did, who says, "Hey, Grant, what is your take on the 2026 Polaris Music Prize long list that just got announced?" Yeah, I used to be way more involved with Polaris than I am now, but it is a CBC Music production, so I still pay lots of attention. I mentioned earlier that Winnipeg artist Begonia made the top 40 album long list this year, as have other artists vying for the number one Canadian album of the year based solely on artistic merit. And we have played plenty of them on this show, like Juliana Riolino, Katie Tupper, Toby, The Beaches, and Boy Golden, also from Winnipeg, Jason. But knowing that Polaris likes musical trailblazers, I'd have to say that the front runners are that wild band from Quebec that went crazy viral earlier this year, Angine de Poitrine. Look for them to at least make the top 10 album shortlist, which will be announced on July 9th. And then the winning Polaris Music Prize album for 2026 will be revealed at our gala at Toronto's Massey Hall on September 22nd. Thank you, Jason. That email again, top20@cbc.ca. Now up next is the latest single from Oakville, Ontario singer Angela Lee. This one is called Tell My Lips. It puckers up a big five spots to smack into number 11 on your CBC Music Top 20.
1: Yeah.

0: All right, from the Appalachian Mountains of Tennessee, that is Josiah and the Bonnevilles with that driving new single called Going Gone. This week it's going up. It's our highest jumper on the chart, leaping a going huge six spots up to take number 11. I'm Grant Lawrence, and it is always my instinct, my wish, my uncontrollable urge to play you all 20 songs on this chart in full. But I would be going gone in a hurry if I ever tried that. So in order to reach the top on time, I have to take you through this quick trip through the songs coming in at 9 to 6.
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0: Chuck the Money from Steven Sanchez out of Nashville is up five spots.

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1: And if you want to hear any of those songs climb even further up this chart, our polls are open now. So you can have your say by voting at cbcmusic.ca/top20vote. Now let's get you into the top five this week with Alison Russell. The Montreal singer's new album drops in July. It's called In the Hour of Chaos. It's a beautiful protest record for the times we find ourselves in. And on this track, Alison has brought in the vocal talents of Joya Latakoon and Julie Williams. It's called No Springtime. This week it cracks your top five at number five on your CBC Music Top 20.

spots to number four. That is the surging new track from Shub out of Fort Erie, Ontario, with Sebastian Gaskin on vocals there out of Split Lake in northern Manitoba. That was their collab called I Know. And if you're looking for a party on the West Coast, Shub will take to the decks for the FIFA Fan Festival on July 2nd in Vancouver under the new Peony Amphitheater, which is about two blocks away from where both myself and Top 20 producer Marianne and I live. No, we don't live together. That would be very weird, but we are neighbors. And the Fan Fest is right in our hood, and it's wild. I'm Grant Lawrence. This is the CBC Music Top 20. Now let's get into our hotly contested, very tight top three this week with this awesome, sweet, worldly single from Gorillaz featuring sitar player Anushka Shankar, who is, trivia fans, yes, the daughter of sitar legend Ravi Shankar. Orange County by Gorillaz is right here at number three on your CBC Music Top 20. You know that.

Oh, nice. That is Orange County by Gorillaz. This week, it's hanging tight to number three. Now up next, oh, it looks like you will indeed have a brand new number one song this week because someone has talked Olivia Rodrigo and her massive hit Drop Dead out of the top spot. But who has pulled off that power move? You will find out in a few minutes. But first, here she is, our former reigning champion for 3 weeks straight. It's Olivia Rodrigo, who has a new interview coming out with Nardwuar. This is Drop Dead at number two.

0: All right, we counted Canadian streaming numbers and radio spins along with all of your votes. And now, taking the top spot this week, it is Talk. The artist from Ottawa is no stranger to crafting a hit, and this new song is all the talk on streaming, your voting, and airwaves across Canada. I'm talking about Time Machine, the latest single from Talk, and for hitting number one on this chart, Talk will receive a gold medallion from SOCAN, the Songwriters Society of Canada, for this feat. 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

0: Talk with Time Machine, your new number one song on the CBC Music Top 20. 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And hey, happy retirement to our old CBC Radio 3 pal, Lisa Christensen. 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This week's show is produced by Marianne Carosi. I'm Grant Lawrence. Meet you next week at the top.
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the legend, Stevie Wonder. I remember reading this interview he did with Oprah, and he was defending modern music. He was defending rap music. You see, Oprah asked Stevie if he thought the days of music touching our souls was over. And he reminded Oprah that in their day, older people thought the music they were making was horrible. I couldn't imagine anyone thinking anything Stevie Wonder ever made was horrible. That was The Sunshine of My Life, and that's how I'm going to kick off the show today. Welcome to it. My name's Angeline Tetuweo. I do have a guest on the show today. His voice has often been compared to Stevie Wonder's. I'm talking about Glenn Lewis. He's about to drop a new album, his first in over a decade, and I'm very excited to welcome him to the block today. Our conversation is coming up in about a half hour's time, but right now, some debut sounds from Erykah Badu. The 30th anniversary of the release of Baduism is coming up next year. It was a hard-fought album to be released since almost every label had rejected her work until Kedar Massenburg came along and heard this song and was hooked. It's on and on.

You gotta feel for him. You gotta feel for anyone who gets deceived like this. You fall in love with someone, and only after that do they tell you that you are the other woman or the other man, the other person. That was Carl Thomas, I Wish. You're listening to The Block on CBC Music. Straight ahead, my conversation with Glenn Lewis as he preps for the imminent release of his new album. It's called Overture. But first, Toby. We are now 1 week out from the Players Music Prize long list announcement. The 40 albums nominated for Best Canadian Album of the Year. That list will be trimmed down to 20 albums next week, which will then be narrowed to 10, then to 5. And then on September 22nd, the Polaris Concert and Award Ceremony will reveal the winning album. So good luck going out to Toby and all of the nominees this year. As I take you back to 2019, the first year that Toby made the Polaris long list for his album Still. Off that, here is Sweet Poison. Won't you?

0: Come on. This track is so good. From Words and Sounds, Volume 1, Jilly from Philly, one of my favorite tracks from the album, one of my favorite tracks, period. Heard someone describe it as the greatest date song. You heard A Long Walk. I'm Angeline Tedawayo. So back in March, Glenn Lewis returned with a fresh new song that marked the beginning of a new chapter, the first single from his first studio album in a minute. That new album is out tomorrow. And I have Glenn Lewis in the studio today to talk about all things, including what it feels like to release music in this new ecosystem where you don't necessarily need to work within the major label industrial complex. So before we get into the chat, here is Glenn Lewis with Past Tense.
1: Saying, what you trying to do?

0: Oh, I got caught. Singing
1: you
0: along.
1: You got caught out there singing along. Oh, you might just recognize that timeless voice, uncompromising creativity, and emotionally grounded songwriting. This man has always occupied a rare space in R&B where restraint, honesty, and soul led the experience. The song you just heard is called Past Tense and marks, in his words, a new chapter, not a nostalgia play. Those are the words of Glenn Lewis. And the man, the myth, the legend, he's in the studio today.
0: Oh, let me find out. You better hit some notes. The legend.
1: Every now and then. I'll sing a little song for you. But it's
0: come on.
1: I don't have a voice like you, baby. I don't have a voice like you. Welcome to the block, Glenn Lewis.
0: Well, thank you. I do appreciate it, Angeline.
1: Full disclosure, we met at the passport office.
0: Yes.
1: And I was dressed up basically like a bike courier because I was riding my bike to work.
0: Right.
1: And you stand waiting for the elevator. I'm like, are you Glenn Lewis? And in that moment, you probably looked at me like, oh, God.
0: Honestly, I didn't know what to expect. But, you know, when you were like, your eyes just lit up and you're like, are you Glenn Lewis? I was like, yes. Hey, well, you know, it's funny I should run into you here. You know, I got a little show, a little thing I'm doing, and I'd love for you to stop by. And
1: then, I know.
0: We all fell into place, and now we're here.
1: I feel like the universe brought you right to my doorstep.
0: There it is.
1: For years, I've been in radio for some 20 years now. I've been playing your music for years and years and years. And I've always been such a fan of you and your voice. And
0: thank you.
1: We are entering a new chapter. The new album coming out tomorrow.
0: Yes. Yes.
1: Are you as excited as I am? I'm like giddy with excitement.
0: Oh,
1: what's your emotion right now on the eve of the release?
0: Oh my gosh, man. It's overwhelming. It's like there's so many things I want to get out and I want to say, and thankfully I put them in the album. So, but yeah, it's an exciting time for sure.
1: That's the beauty of being a songwriter. You have a vehicle or a receptacle for all those thoughts, feelings, and emotions.
0: Yes, yes. Sure.
1: I just want to dip into your history because, you know, we here at The Block have highlighted your father.
0: We've talked about
1: Crack of Dawn before.
0: Yep.
1: Would you say that it was your father and his experiences with music that kind of actually paved the way or encouraged you or inspired you to pursue the same route?
0: Yeah. You know, it has, you know, as far as context goes, it's interesting because, you know, my dad, powerhouse vocalist, and he, man, you know, you can't separate him from his music. He loves music so much so that he's that true to life Rolling Stone.
1: Okay.
0: You know, so I didn't really have my dad around all that much, but there's some things indirectly that I picked up and learned from him. It's interesting too, like even in doing music, it was kind of, you know, I didn't even realize it, like, you know, kind of subconsciously there was this sort of, that was a way of kind of like trying to connect.
1: Aww.
0: And trying to get to know him and understand a bit better what it was. I mean, I had my own love for it.

0: but it was kind of a way of me trying to like connect. Yeah. You know, so yeah, so, yeah, I guess that's maybe a story for another time. But
1: well, with the track Father to Son,
0: yes,
1: is that father your father to son or you father to your son?
0: It's a conversation. It's about him, you know, so it's more me just talking about, you know, like I understand. You know, like there's a line in the second verse where I said, you know, I don't blame you. You know, times you came up, you were just a product of a world that said it hated you. You know, and his, you know, the time that he came up, it's like he faced his own adversities, and that would, you know, it can break anybody. You know, and you know, I've also learned that hope deferred can make a person sick. So anyway, so all this to say, you know, not to make a sob story out of it, but you know, I still talk to my pop. I actually spoke to him not long ago, and. You know, he's out in Jamaica still doing his thing.
1: All right. So it's been a decade, over mm-hmm. a decade since Moment of Truth.
0: Yeah.
1: And after that, you kind of stepped away from the industry. Would that be an accurate thing to say?
0: Well, to be honest with you, I've always remained creative and doing my thing. Mm-hmm. Like I did a little project after that with my brother and lifelong friend, Mr. DJ Jazzy Jeff. We did a project called Chasing Goosebumps. Mm-hmm. And, you know, we just did it for the fun of it. We did an album in a week. I didn't realize it was suicide at the time.
1: Suicide?
0: Well, no, not really. I'm being dramatic. I get that from my mom. But,
1: get it from
0: but
1: your
0: no,
1: mom.
0: It was, it was fun, but, ooh, man, like trying, it was ambitious. Like, you know, trying to get a project done in a week. So in between, I was getting like 2 hours sleep, jump up, sing a song, you know, hook up with whoever writers, whatever. So like, you know, we had this whole like chain going. It was like writers and producers and da da da da da. And we're just doing our thing. And so I'd go to sleep for 2 hours, pop up, sing a song, go sleep for an hour, pop up, sing the next song. And it was just, yeah.
1: Was it supposed to be like a week challenge? Let's see what we can do. Like, what was the impetus to put yourself through such an experience?
0: Well, Jeff was just kind of like, he wanted to just, like, for the fun of it, like, yo, like, all this process of, oh, it takes a year, da-da-da, all these, you know, steps that sometimes on an industry level, you know, we're told that it has to be that way. He just wanted to show, like, yo, at the end of the day, it's about the love and the creativity and you know, the love that's placed into the music itself. And he was just kind of like, man, if you feel it, you feel it. And others will pick up on it, too. And mm-hmm. that's sort of like a principle that I've carried with me since.
1: And when you say suicide, you mean it was like a suicide mission, but not like career suicide, right?
0: No, yeah, no. Okay, oh, yeah. Thank you for clarifying that, because yeah, absolutely not. No, that was one of the best. That was one of the best moments creatively and in my career, like in life. Period. You know, just being able to be around these, you know, these high level creatives. You mm-hmm. know, like some top notch Grammy Award winning producers and writers, and like couldn't go wrong. I was in the best of hands. That was cool.
1: Yeah, good. Yeah. So my question is, as a person from the outside looking in, I have to go to work every day to make a living. Mm-hmm. So if you don't come out with a project for a period of time, how do you stay clothed and housed? I'm honest. In my mind, I'm like, yeah. You made such a marvelous, you know, album that you still are able to, you know, live off the residuals and the royalty checks and so on and so mm-hmm. forth. Is that the case?
0: Listen, I'll tell you what. It took me a while. Because like coming into the game, I was always just about, oh, I just want my music to be heard, and I want to impact the world the way my heroes did. And I wasn't, you know, there was a period of time where I wasn't hyper focused on the business or the ongoings, just the details. And some of the money that I got just off of the couple of records that I had out, I was like, yo, could you imagine if I had like about 20 of these rolling? I'd have been super straight. You might not have heard back from me. I might not have put this album out.
1: Okay. That's interesting though. But I mean, I feel the beauty of that aspect is that you're able to maintain an authentic love of the art and the craft, because it's not like this thing that you're forced to do.
0: Yeah, no, absolutely. I mean, to be perfectly truthful, it's like I even heard like, a clip of an interview with Miles Davis speaking of being asked, like, you know, would you do music if nobody was listening? And he was like, absolutely. He's like, I love making music. And he was like, I can't stop. Like, I hear music all the time in my head. I just got to get it out. And for me, truth be told, as much as I'm joking around, like, yeah, you know, you want to get to the point where you're comfortable. We all do. But this is something that it's funny. There was a period of time where the industry, I had moments where I was like, man, you know, a little discouraged, a little disenchanted, you know, but eventually just coming back to the love and the passion of it was what anchored me, you yeah. know, and kind of made me realize it's like, yo, that's what it was always about. It was always about the love.
1: But maybe you can talk about the aspects of the music business that led to the disillusionment, because a lot of things have changed
0: since for sure.
1: then.
0: Like, yeah. Listen, I came in at a crazy time. I came in on the tail end of the golden era. You know, the golden era was like, cats was just selling platinum with just like what seemed like almost no effort.
1: Yeah.
0: So I came in at the tail end. Right around 03, 04, labels were consolidating, and they were, rather than executives being, you know, former producers, songwriters, and artists themselves or managers, they brought in, like, you know, bean counters. You know what I'm saying? And, like, just people that it was all about productivity and just business decisions where it's like, oh, so-and-so's doing good over there. We need one of those. And it's just this turnstile approach to the lives of these artists that they were dealing with. They were like treating artists as though they were
1: chess pieces on a board.
0: Pretty much. You know, I've heard a lot of different takes on it. You know, some people have said, oh, it's on the artist. They need to have a sense of direction, what they're doing, where they're going, and all that type of stuff. And there's some truth in that, but to a certain degree, that's where A&Ring and good management also comes in. You know, once they gutted the A&R aspect of things, you know, there's a lot of artists that came in the game thinking that, oh, okay, this will allow me to just get the creative out, but all these other people, they're in position to ensure, you know, how the thing is going to operate, and hopefully, you know, wanting to have my best interests at heart, because as long as I'm doing what I'm supposed to be doing and making the money, it should work, right?
1: You would think.
0: That's what I thought. And that's not how it goes. I'm one of those that kind of ended up learning, like, you need to know who's doing what and stay on top of what they negotiate. You know, like, you got some folks that'll be like working things out with a promoter, and the gig might be for 50 G's, but they tell you it's 30 because they splitting that other 20 between them.
1: That is not good. Yeah. And I hate that that happened.
0: Yeah, that's the game.
1: That's the game. But you're older, wiser.
0: Yes.
1: Yes. And able now to release music in a completely different ecosystem.
0: For sure.
1: Absolutely. A lot more control.
0: Yes.
1: Yeah. So the track we just came out of Glenn Lewis is called Past Tense. That mm-hmm. was your official sort of tease that let everybody know you're kind of coming out with this new album.
0: Yeah.
1: Is it the perfect song to reintroduce yourself?
0: It's funny, like, around that time, that was, you know, around my birthday, or on my birthday, in fact, and the producer, Siege Monstrosity, we share the same birthday. So it was kind of like, you know, I just thought it was a perfect time just, you know, for to be able to, like, celebrate my guy and us, you know, bringing this project to fruition and everything else. And you know, I played it for people in my immediate circle. And, you know, they were like, of all the songs you got, there's something about that I feel like is the perfect bridge from where, for people that don't know about Moment of Truth and don't know about Chasing Goosebumps, a lot of my most trusted folks in my circle were like, this would be the perfect bridge. So that's kind of how it came about. And I was like, all right, bet, you know, mm-hmm. So, yeah.
1: So what would you say is, like, the main creative driver and inspiration behind these new songs that you've written?
0: Funny enough, because no one really was expecting me to drop anything or saw me coming, there was no pressure. So I just approached things from the aspect of I wanted to have fun, you know, and I wanted that to come through the music, because it's all about energy and it's all about vibration. That's what people ultimately pick up on where music is concerned. They might not know the technical, but, you know, they can feel that, no different than, you know, your favorite home meal that's made by your mom. She add whatever ingredients, but the one ingredient that you can't quantify is the love she puts in it, you know. Yeah. So you tend to feel that. So for me, you know, my approach was, it was a number of things. It was, I wanted to hear what I felt was missing and what I missed from music.
1: So what did you miss from music?
0: I missed people really speaking from the heart. in no way, shape, or form, no knock to anybody that's out here, but I get it, you know. People have to think of their bottom line a lot of times and being able to stay relevant and stay alive. So sometimes I feel like a lot of the conversations can, like, people will give their take on a similar topic, you know, whether it's toxic love or whatever, and then all of a sudden you hear, like, 80 songs about toxic love. And I'm like, you know, speak your truth where applicable.
1: Yeah.
0: You know, it doesn't necessarily have to be everybody for, oh, this is kind of the movement right now. So I gotta do this thing.
1: I gotta add my voice to the chorus.
0: Yeah, you know what I mean? So I just I'm a huge lover of just great narrative and great storytelling. So, you know, I'll pull from my own experiences, or, you know, I'll tend to observe situations or conversations that I've had and people, you know, different people's takes on it, and they become songs.
1: They become songs, and that's the best way to... It's relatable.
0: Yeah, yeah.
1: The new album, which I have been able to listen in advance of the release tomorrow, mm-hmm. is called Overture.
0: Yes.
1: And it starts with what sounds like an orchestra kind of tuning up.
0: Yep.
1: At the beginning, so maybe we can dive into why you chose that title, maybe why you decided to go that way sonically to kind of set the stage for what was to come.
0: All right, well, so... In the effort to try to find a title that would encompass the album to be able to really express the body of work, I tried a few different things, and I came across Overture and the idea of, like, you know, a musical movement that sets up, you know, things to come kind of thing. And I was like, well, it's my intention that, you know, I know a lot of people, the talk, just whether it's out in the street or just whatever, where it's like, dude, you've been away for so long. It's like, you better not do this again. So I just, you know, I felt like my intention is to continue to be able to just put music out. And especially with being independent, there's no buffers. It's like, it's just me directly to my folks. So, and fans. So, you know, that's kind of where it was birthed. Nothing fancy. I just thought that, I thought Overture sounded kind of cool. And then, you know, just the idea of, like, you know, musical movement. So no different than, or, you know, an orchestra, you know, getting set to, like, the tuning and getting set for the actual performance itself. Yeah. So I thought it was the best way to start it.
1: You mentioned being independent.
0: Yes.
1: So you are somebody who we just talked about, like, kind of got dragged through the label system.
0: Mm-hmm.
1: And now you can release independently.
0: Mm-hmm.
1: Can you talk a little bit about the things that you miss about the label system and being part of, like, sort of the machine?
0: Mm-hmm.
1: And things you like about this new way of connecting with your fans directly?
0: I think, you know, truth be told, 100% transparency. Had I had the mindset I have now going into the whole corporate game, I would have approached it different. Because there's a lot of advantages to it, to be perfectly honest. As long as you know, you know, I think it's important to know what you want out of something so that you're never disappointed. So seeing that in retrospect, I'm like, man, you know, the machine, it has its value, but it also, you know, like anything else, there are things that you can point to and go, ah, man, but that's, you know, the downside, so to speak. On the other side of it, being independent is amazing, but you wear all of these hats and you can burn yourself out if you're not, you know, like, it's exciting because you're learning, like, I've actually, for as long as I've been in the business, I was learning things as I go, like, oh man, I didn't really know that that's how that works, or, you know, whatever.
1: Yeah.
0: So that part of it's actually been exciting because I've been able to extend my creativity in the business. So it's kind of like, oh, I want this to go this way. Okay, how do I achieve that? And I get my little work back schedule, like, okay, I want it, I want to do this and that. And then seeing it all comes together, it's incredibly rewarding. And thankfully I got, you know, incredible people in my corner too that, you know, help me with certain things where I'm like, what do you think about this? How do you think I should handle this?
1: Yeah.
0: So, yeah, so they both have their strengths and weaknesses.
1: Yeah. Bringing it back to the album, Overture is the title's coming out tomorrow. The album is said to reflect on emotional intelligence,
0: mm-hmm.
1: authorship, and lived experience rather than nostalgia. So let's first touch on emotional intelligence. This is the big one.
0: Mm-hmm.
1: So I would love to know about your journey with emotional intelligence.
0: Ooh, well, quite honestly, it's so funny. There was a lot of foreshadowing because my mother, who's, you know, she was a teacher even at one point, she laid the foundation and the groundwork, but I just wasn't catching it because it's like, oh, it's just mom. You know what I mean? So you just got to, like,
1: don't dismiss mom.
0: But it's like, it's a typical thing. Like, oh, you know what I'm saying? You don't know what it's like to be a man out here right now, you know, whatever. So I was just like, yeah, whatever, mom. But don't get me wrong. There's obviously stuff that's stuck. And yeah, it's the kind of things that you don't really realize it until you in motion, and you kind of realize the application just kind of happens in autopilot. So some of it was learned. It was just life, just having to move through certain life experiences. Accountability was huge. It was, you know, after a while, you know, you get to a certain point in life where you start to recognize patterns.
1: Are you talking about in a romantic sense or just general sense?
0: In general, but it actually came through romantic scenarios first. And then I realized that it could be applied to everything, where it's like, oh, wait a second, I also notice patterns in these different areas of my life as well. But it was actually through romantic situations that I started to recognize patterns, and then I started realizing I was the common denominator, and I was like, oh, wait a minute, I know what they did, but what am I repeating? You know, maybe there's something in my choices, you know, or maybe there's something I need to, you know, face or whatever. So certain situations held up a mirror, and I kind of realized, like, if you choose to do the difficult thing, if you do the hard thing, eventually it becomes easier. But if you continue to make excuses and get complacent and do the easy thing, funny enough, given time, over time, life becomes harder. So I chose to do the difficult work and just kind of like, okay, what do I need to do? What do I want? What do I actually want? And just, it's so funny. You start to, you see yourself different. You love yourself and set the bar in such a way where you're like, okay, I wouldn't want anybody to treat me like this. So also see others in the same way. I feel like, you know, it's interesting. It not just emotional maturity, but there was also spiritual maturity. You know, I kind of realized if we're all made in the image and likeness of God, if you treat people with that reverence and that respect, like you're made in the image of God with hope that people will see me in the same light, then I feel like that sets a whole other precedence. It sets a whole standard right from the door. If somebody doesn't see it, you don't have to force it. It's no big deal. You walk away. Yeah. You know, it's like, all right, cool. I love you from a distance. When you figure it out, I'm around.
1: That's what's up.
0: You know what I mean? So that's it.
1: Yeah. The other aspect of this album, you say authorship. What do you mean by authorship?
0: I mean, just the idea of just owning it.
1: Okay.
0: The ups, the downs, like, so there's that part of it, but also the idea of like this is, it's a crazy time. Like, I've been through some stuff that, with the way that it's hit me personally and professionally, and, you know, there's certain people close to me that they saw me move in and out of these things and question whether or not I was gonna put on that hat again, like to get in the studio and record again. And
1: because of the things that happened. You had gone through. Okay.
0: Yeah. So, you know, to independently to be able to see something through from its inception to its completion is an incredible moment to own. So that kind of, that whole authorship kind of thing is, you know, I felt is a great way of describing both personally and professionally the, you know, where I'm at.
1: And lastly,
0: yes,
1: the album is about lived experience rather than nostalgia. Mm-hmm. Speak to me about that one, because nostalgia is a tricky, tricky, tricky thing.
0: Yeah, yeah. I mean, you know, it's so, you know, hopefully I can articulate this well, but it's such a funny thing, because it's like, for those that know me, right, or whatever it is you may love, or at whatever point you discovered someone or something, you know, when they do something, no matter how much they may have evolved, you kind of associate them with a specific time period. And because of it, it is then deemed nostalgia or nostalgic, or they take you to a place. They remind you of that time, which is understandable. And it's hard to separate the fact that there's some things that are just you. So I'm kind of like, is it really nostalgia, or am I just, you know, just showing up as I would? And it's just new conversations, and maybe there's a different depth or a different substance, because we all grow and we all change. Absolutely. I think for anyone that knows me as a creative or has become familiar with what I do or whatever, they might say, oh, there's a familiarity, but there is growth.
1: Yes.
0: So that's why I felt like the focus was more like, it's not so much I'm trying to take you back. I'm trying to take you forward with me.
1: Yeah.
0: You know what I mean?
1: You know, you talked about past tense being that connecting thread, and then we're going to move forward together through Overture to Glenn Lewis, the present day Glenn Lewis.
0: That's it.
1: Is there anything on the album that you think might surprise fans tomorrow when they, you know, press play? You think they're going to be like, oh, okay. Yeah. What's up, Glenn?
0: They could be. You know, there's a track on there called Ruthless. Uh-huh. And even some of my closest folks, like, just as a joke, like Cardi, I played it for him and I sent it to him and hours went by and I'm like, you know, he's a busy man, so I'm cool. But then the whole day went by, night went by, get up the next day, and we always kind of tap in with one another. So I reached out to him the next day. I was like, bro, I was like, did you hear it? He's like, yeah. I said, yo, so what you think of the second verse? He said, oh, man, that's a relief. I said, what you mean? He was like, I was trying to figure out how to tell you whoever's on the second verse is killing you, bro. You got to write over the, you got to rewrite the first verse. I was crying. I was like, well, so we ended up laughing about it.
1: You're
0: so
1: like,
0: yeah,
1: that's me.
0: Yeah, yeah. So he was like,
1: that's crazy.
0: Word. Yeah, that was pretty cool.
1: All right, Ruthless, put your ears on that one. So Glenn Lewis, we're about to get into a new single called GYAML.
0: Yes.
1: Give You All My Love.
0: Mm-hmm.
1: Which is set to explore the power of reconnection and the vulnerability of giving yourself fully to love.
0: Mm-hmm.
1: I love this topic because I feel like people are so guarded. Mm-hmm. It's hard to just surrender to the feeling and not like feel like you got to protect yourself.
0: Well, okay. So at some point, you got to trust yourself. It's kind of, I feel like it's one of those things that, you know, if you move through certain things, eventually, like, you know, you realize in what areas you're the common denominator, and you realize the things that you see maybe in situations that you might choose for yourself, where you're like, oh, you know what? Clearly that, you know, messing with somebody like this, they're still trying to figure out certain things, and I don't really have the energy or the time for that. So I just think that a person gets to a point where, you know, you trust yourself. If you're talking to somebody and you see that they have a pretty strong sense of who they are, where they're going, what they want for their life, and they're able to, you know, they're able to also see the value in, like, okay, I don't want my time wasted and I'm not trying to waste your time. I mean, chances are you probably got some, and of course, great communication based on all of those things. You know, chances are you stand a pretty good shot at love, I think.
1: Dating advice from Glenn Lewis. I'm not mad at it.
0: Hey.
1: Hey. The wisdom.
0: Believe me, it didn't come easy.
1: Well, thank you for doing the work personally and professionally. We are so excited about the new album. Overture is out tomorrow. Thank you so much, Glenn Lewis, for joining us on the block. And I will leave it to you to introduce this brand new single.
0: Thank you, Angeline. Hey, what's up, y'all? Glenn Lewis here, and you are about to check out Give You All My Love, GYAML, right here on the block.

0: That is an emerging name out of the city of Toronto. It is Divine Within My Face. Evangeline Tetteweo just wrapped up a conversation with the legend Glenn Lewis, who has a new album coming out tomorrow called Overture. It's his first album in over a decade. About a year ago, I had a chance to talk with another veteran Canadian musician who hadn't dropped a project in quite a while. It was Melanie Fiona. And when she sat down for a chat, she sang the praises of Akil Henry. And I mention that because it is Akil's birthday today, and I'm about to play you a few songs that have his magic touch. But first, Melanie Fiona speaking about this track called I Choose You, a track that she worked on with Akil.
1: I Choose You, I will start with the music. First of all, being from Toronto, being Guyanese, having roots of reggae, soca, hip-hop, R&B, things that really make me happy musically. I actually did this with two Canadian producers. Shout out to Child and Akil Henry.
0: Oh, we got in a group. Shout out both y'all.
1: Yes,
0: love you.
1: These are guys have become great friends of mine and wonderful collaborators. We've done so much music together now at this point. But we got in a room and we did this song called I Choose You, and it is this lover's rock feeling in the vein of Waiting in Vain by Bob Marley about love and love in the space of choice.

Yeah, say it out loud. Scream it from the rooftops. That was Chloe in collaboration with Anderson .Paak, a track produced by Akil Henry as we celebrate his birthday today. You heard favorite. This next tune shares a title with the song I just played for you, and the sentiment is the same. You know, being decisive and making your choice. It can be hard to be decisive in modern dating, where there seems to be an abundance of choice. Your next date could be an easy swipe away. That might actually make it hard to appreciate the good people, the good dates you had right in front of you. It's kind of like going to a restaurant that has too many choices on the menu. There are probably only a couple of things that you'll actually like. Sometimes you try other dishes and they often disappoint. So if you find one that you do like, stick with your favorite. And in modern dating, the hope is that the feeling is mutual.

So features Quincy, and it was produced by Keys and Crates. You heard the signs. Meteorological summer started at the beginning of the month, but the summer solstice is this weekend, marking the beginning of astronomical summer, the longest day of the year. But I've always found it strange that the start of summer is also when the amount of daylight begins to decline. Anyway, tomorrow, The Block and After Dark will have special episodes for the solstice. I'm going to be hosting our annual Radio Block Party, followed by Odario and his magical solstice special. Now, music from Shakira Saida. If you needed a song to help you push through whatever it is that you might be struggling with right now, this one's for you. Here's Keep It Movin'.

sounds like summertime heartbreak, sunburned grief. You heard Baby Rose with But Never Mind. Now music from the legend Kid Cudi, who has been on his Rebel Rangers tour since the end of April. It featured two Canadian dates. One already happened in Toronto, and the second Canadian date goes down tomorrow in Vancouver. Now Kid Cudi's tour originally featured supporting performances from MIA and Big Boi. Well, MIA was removed from the tour due to her political statements on stage, which I think is strange because MIA has always been very politically outspoken. So you would think that Kid Cudi knew what he was signing up for, but nevertheless, she's gone and now suing him as well as Live Nation for breach of contract to the tune of almost $3 million. And I think she has a pretty good chance of winning. This song is definitely a track I think that the whole stadium will be waiting for him to perform. Big tune.

of happiness. I know everything that's shining always gold. I'll be fine once I get it.

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A lot of nostalgia built into that track from Leon Bridges. The title of the tune is the nickname for Fort Worth, Texas. That's a place where Leon Bridges grew up. And last year, an intersection in the neighborhood of Near Southside in Fort Worth was given the name Leon Bridges. You heard Panther City. I'm Angeline Tetteweo, coming up to my last few for you this Thursday evening. Now, tomorrow, I'm going to be celebrating the summer solstice with a fun seasonal show, the annual Radio Block Party, that will take you into After Dark's solstice special. So it will certainly be a witchy and wonderful sun-drenched auditory experience with music like this. Here's Kenya Vaughn with Summer.

That's another wonderful sound found on the album Miss Michigan. That's a debut album from Momo Boyd of Infinity Song. You heard she's a sweetheart. And with that, your show's about to be a wrap. You've been listening to The Block on CBC Music. Thank you so much. I also have to send a huge thank you to Glenn Lewis for agreeing to sit down for a conversation today. If you missed that chat earlier in the show, you can always go back and listen to the isolated interview at cbc.ca/theblock. Just click on segments. I'm Angeline Tetaweo. I'm going to leave you with music from Cresha Turner. This is yet another legacy artist from the early 2000s that kind of stepped away from music and is now making a return. Her new album should be out early next year, but right now she has a new single that I think you might enjoy. Here is Cresha Turner with Your Ego. Peace and love. Talk soon.

0: It's After Dark. Settle in with Odario Williams for an evening of great music.
1: Microphone check, 1, 2, 1, 2. Hey, it's Odario Williams transmitting to you direct from downtown Toronto. You're listening to CBC Music. This is After Dark. Now, on this program, you'll always hear a few old school grooves for the old souls out there. And, of course, some new discoveries for the musically curious. Well, let's enjoy these sounds. And, of course, let's enjoy ourselves. We'll kick things off with SZA working with Calvin Harris. This is the Funk Wave remix of The Weeknd.